sleeping my bed alone. I want my baby to come back home. Let me grind the day she said that she was gone. Oh yeah. Oh, yeah.

loving somebody else. Come on back to me this time, for I lose my worry, my, oh yeah, oh yeah, oh yeah.

0: Hey, what's this show?
1: It's the Blues Breakfast. It's probably good for you.
0: Did you try it?
1: I'm not going to try it. You try it.
0: I'm not going to try it.
1: Let's get Mikey.
0: Yeah.
1: He won't listen. He hates everything.
0: He likes it. Hey, Mikey.
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2: Hello, this is Ted Hazelman, superintendent of Bowling Green City Schools. Did you know Bowling Green City Schools Food Service served over 271,000 meals in the 2024-25 school year? 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All five cafeterias earned the 2025 Clean Plate Award from the Wood County Health Department. 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Out of over 800 licensed food facilities in Wood County, only 35 received this honor, and 5 of them were our school cafeterias. 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This has been your Bowling Green City Schools Quality Profile Moment. 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
3: 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I'm Jolie Sheffer, an Associate Professor of English and American Culture Studies and Director of ICS. This is the second of two episodes featuring the ICS Spring 2018 Faculty Fellows. ICS is proud to sponsor fellowships to promote the research and creative work of faculty here at BGSU. Those who receive awards are freed from one semester of teaching and service to devote unimpeded time to the projects they have proposed. These projects must be of both intellectual significance and social relevance, in hopes that their work will generate conversations across disciplines and engage both academic and broader community audiences. Today, we are joined by Dr. Nancy Patterson, a professor of education in the School of Teaching and Learning and the College of Education and Human Development. Dr. Patterson earned her PhD in curriculum and teaching from the University of Arizona, and her research areas center on democratic classroom and school pedagogies and academic freedom and equity in assessment. Dr. Patterson is here to discuss her current project entitled, But I Want to Say What I Want to Say, Ohio Student and Teacher Perspectives on the First Amendment. Dr. Patterson has conducted interviews with K-12 students as well as their teachers for this project. Her work is informed by current case law about First Amendment protections, and her interviews focus on interpretations of the First Amendment and free speech in Ohio classrooms. I am very pleased to welcome Dr. Nancy Patterson to the program as one of ICS's Spring 2018 Faculty Fellows. Thanks for joining me, Nancy.
4: Thank you. What an honor.
3: We're very excited to have you here. Can you talk a little bit more about the project you're working on and how it began?
4: Oh, probably began when I was seven. I don't know. I've always had I'm from an educator family and always have had a strong sense of voice and choice in our family, and felt that when I was in school. I think I really needed more. And some people become teachers, they have a favorite teacher, and I became a teacher because I needed a favorite teacher. So I've been in education for many years, and when I began at BGSU, actually when I began as a PhD candidate to create my dissertation project, it was all about inquiry and student engagement with content and flipping the way we teach so that students experience something first, label it afterwards, and discuss it. So rather than teaching and lecturing in a student-centered classroom. So I've had that going on a lot for a long time in my professional career and my personal life. And then once I came to BGSU, I began training teachers and visiting many classrooms. And it's always been a strong commitment of mine to use best practices. It's interesting. We know these things work with students, yet we don't find them in the field as readily as you would think or as frequently. Not so common. So that's where the project emerged from. I've done previous studies with teachers and was very concerned about teacher self-censorship. And did some Ohio studies where I found, in fact, that testing and standards were having a chilling effect on teachers' abilities to make their own curricular decisions. So we always thought teachers were the gatekeepers, but the gate has slammed shut a little bit since No Child Left Behind in 2001. So emerging from studies of teachers and having a sense and learning over the years that there aren't many studies done with adolescents because of the difficulty of getting permission, that's when the idea started to germinate. So I work with so many teacher candidates a year, I really wanted to get back in the classroom and visit with students. So I planned it quite carefully so that I'd have a full year so that I'd be able to really dig in and not just do survey research, have conversations. Yeah. So that's why ICS was a good match for me.
5: So one of the things that, as you know, part of the mission of ICS is to encourage collaboration across traditional disciplines. And so your work is very much centered in teacher education, but you're also drawing on First Amendment case law as well. Could you talk a bit about what you found compelling about putting these in conversation with each other and the ways in which maybe the existing scholarship on teaching of social studies hadn't necessarily addressed it in the same way that you do?
4: So it started because I was trying to find out what protections the law would provide for teachers who were teaching about controversy. And the case law was dismal, not good support in the current configuration or past configuration of the Supreme Court since the 70s. There haven't been rulings in favor of teacher rights. Teachers are defined as agents of the state. So it actually has a huge impact on teachers, what the law says. Superintendents and principals use those laws in similar ways for high schools. I primarily addressed high school. And we're in a culture where people get sued so frequently, and schools are political places. Of course, the administrators pay attention to what is okay to do with students.
5: Some of the case law that you have referred to is really quite interesting and funny. Could you talk about some of those key moments that at least maybe in earlier moments in 68 and at other times have really expanded or clearly created conversations around what kinds of speech are protected and what are the limits of that in schools?
4: Right. So as I read along, the limitation piece became really very critical. And you wouldn't think that students would care about case law. But when I walked into high schools right away, I started telling stories. And one of the stories that caught everyone's attention was the Bong Hits for Jesus case. And that case was an interesting, I think, probably period piece. Like some of them, if they'd be retried today, there might be different findings. But the students were really interested that a young man put up a sign that said Bong Hits for Jesus on a big banner in front of a lot of students coming back from, I think it was an Olympic event, because it was Salt Lake Olympics in that year in 2005 coming up. And so the Olympic torch was coming through town, and the students were just coming back from that event, and busloads of high school students saw the sign. The speech was limited at the Supreme Court level. That biggest argument was that students can't promote illegal drug use, and there were conversations about whether or not he was doing that. So that's a case that lit up the students, and it's also interesting for adults to talk about. And I do believe that there may be different decisions in the current context, but it still stands, as does the famous Tinker case from 1968.
5: Tell us a little bit about that case, and because that's in a moment of great student activism, right?
4: Similar to today.
5: Yeah. So how did that case, what issues did it bring to public attention, and how did the courts decide where the boundary is for what is protected and what isn't protected speech?
4: So as far as I know, it's one of the four Supreme Court cases involving student First Amendment rights, and it was the earliest one. I believe that Mary Beth Tinker, one of the defendants, is still giving tours. And in fact, she's speaking at a social studies conference later this year with us. So it continues to have an impact. It was foundational for teacher and student rights because these four seventh graders won their case. Their parents obviously filed the case for them. They wore black armbands with peace signs to school. They were asked not to come back with those black armbands. They did. They were suspended.
5: And this is protesting the Vietnam War.
4: This was right? In 1965, I believe. Okay. The case began. It wasn't settled until 69. So yes, it was war protest symbols. And the court upheld their right to do such, as long as it wasn't disturbing the educational environment. And the famous quote that we all continue to live by is that teachers and students don't leave their First Amendment rights at the schoolhouse gate. So the students really resonated with that too, especially in the current context with taking a knee in high schools. So that wasn't only an NFL thing. It happened on soccer fields. I learned from my interviews that it happened during the halftime with band members. So that sort of has ignited youth.
5: Yeah, we really are in a moment where I think for a long time the rhetoric has been that students are apathetic, but you can't say that in the current moment with the taking a knee, with the Parkland students and the, you know, walking out of school against violence and things. So with this backdrop, I mean, what with all of your interviews of current high school students, how do they understand their free speech rights?
4: So I did a sorting activity with, I think, 28 focus groups of 4 to 6 students. And I put their First Amendment rights out on the table, and I assured them about Tinker that the First Amendment rights were, in fact, their rights. And I asked them which one they felt was most important, and speech was hands down everyone's first choice, perhaps because they told me it's because they use it all the time. They don't feel like their religious freedoms are threatened. They don't really care about newspapers, which is a whole different topic. But they are very adamant about their love of that freedom. And I know that it's only increasing their awareness of it because they have such freedom on social media, which for how long, we do not know. It's probably the next thing that'll be litigated as far as limitations. And they not only, they see it as their conversations that they have with each other, but they also argued that they would prefer to have more time in classrooms to deliberate. They seem to enjoy our conversation so much.
5: Tell us about how the process of you being part of these schools and having access to these students, how did you go about that? And I can imagine one might think that administrators would be wary about having you come in to talk about this, but what was your process and how was your experience of working with students, teachers, and administrators on this project?
4: I think that's a great question, and that's how the year unfolded in the beginning, with me very conscious of the access, and any researcher is challenged by getting access, especially to adolescents. I was very heartened by the welcomes I had, and I believe it's because I have relationships with teachers across the state because I'm a methods professor and I maintain those relationships. So I initially approached my students, who are now my colleagues, who are now teachers, and they know me. I think otherwise it might have been very difficult. I tried, a colleague of mine who's helping me conduct the research, tried to help me contact some districts where I didn't know teachers and we couldn't get in. So also I was concerned about our relationship with the local school district here, and particularly and especially, and the first thing I did was to contact our superintendent and ask for a meeting and explain the study. And I was required to do that legally. I think I would have done it anyway. But federal law requires that I have approval, especially with minors. And so the access worked out pretty well. Out of the 12 I contacted, 7 schools, 5 districts invited me in. And I was well rewarded because the students obviously love the topic. The students obviously have great interest and concern, lots of great ideas, and it was different than a survey. So I think it was relationships with people. The study was all about that.
5: And in all of these conversations that you had, what were some of the most salient issues or themes that came up for the students?
4: Yes. So I interviewed teachers as well. I knew what the teachers were going to say. I've studied teachers and their environments for many years. But wow, the students were surprisingly communicative. They may not know what their rights are, which is not really on them. It's on us, on the teachers. But once they did, they were very interested in giving their opinions. So I would say valuing speech above all, being afraid of getting in trouble, or just not actually ever having thought about how to access their rights to free speech. So that was a second one. Some quite severe self-censorship. They don't know who to talk to. They haven't learned how to use their rights. They seem not to have much agency. So first of all, you have to know about them, and then you have to know creative and respectful ways to use them. So I think that's the fear of adults, that they'll just say whatever they want. I want to say what I want to say. But they're not going to. I think they're going to say what they need to say. They just need a little bit of help from adults. And then there was a lot of, I've already referenced the knowledge, the need to know things. So they need more avenues and more practice at using these various skills. And we also had more than one set of students, probably at a couple different schools, talking about their teachers also self-censoring. So teachers not being able to say who they were, teachers not having time to promote deliberative discussion, evidence-based arguments. So they would like to see their teachers have a little more freedom as well, which was an interesting observation on their part.
5: That was one of the things that really interested me, that really caught my attention in your talk about students really want to learn how to have civil discourse about contentious issues.
4: Yeah, they don't want to get in trouble.
5: But they don't want to, right. They're not looking for an excuse to just mouth off. They're looking to learn how to work through the issues that the grown-ups are also struggling to talk about.
4: I did have a very rare example of someone who thought it was unfair that they weren't allowed to use profanity. So, but in general, they were reasonable requests. One example is of a cell phone policy in a particular school. And one student was saying, we should have more freedom to use our cell phones. And another student was saying, well, why do you need your cell phone? We have what we need and we can use our cell phones outside of school. And the student's response was, okay, maybe it's not that we want complete and total freedom with our cell phones, but we would just like to be able to present our argument. Very mature, mm-hmm. right? And that's a responsible expectation. We don't get to have everything we want, but we should be able to have the freedom to ask and some kind of a pathway.
5: Hmm. Another thing that what I found really interesting is you talked about how discussion about First Amendment rights and debate and all of that doesn't happen equally for all students. Could you talk a bit about how our current educational practices sort of provide room for some students to get training in this and other students get left behind?
4: Yes, this is a tragedy. And it was very apparent. So I interviewed mostly students of American government. Either they had had it or they were in it. And the reason I did that was because I thought they would have some grounding and a little bit of prior knowledge. And I wanted to speak with older students who had more experience with school. So I would go for a day and I would have all government students, and very often they all had the same teacher. And so I would inevitably work with an AP group of students. So I would say out of the seven schools, there were four AP classes that I talked to, and it might have been one or two focus groups. Usually the AP classes also, they're overrepresented in my study because those are the students that stepped up and volunteered. So they were...
5: An AP is advanced placement.
4: Advanced placement. So students can elect to be in these classes. Some schools have an application process for you to be in it, and ultimately they take a test in the spring that's a very intensive written test about inquiry and use of documents. So they're training for that all year, and they take that test in the spring, and it can award them college credit. So it's a very serious group of students, but they had more practice talking, you could tell that, and they had more content knowledge. And they had more examples from history of people who have acted. So all of the things that I found that were problems that students were suggesting, or the five themes that I came up with, the AP students seemed to have overcome those. And I haven't finished my data analysis yet, and I really should stress that these are preliminary findings. But I do believe there's probably some significant difference. Not a good word to use, because it's not a...
5: We're not talking statistically.
4: Yeah, we're not. Yeah. But I think the urban, the rural, and the suburban schools, the students will... I'll see some differences. And I don't know exactly what those are yet, but probably similar to the AP advantage.
5: And so what you've kind of inferred from that is students in not in the AP track, their time is being taken up with more conventional testing, much more, leaving less time for this kind of inquiry?
4: I think so. The AP students... I believe that they can use their AP exam to exempt them from the state test. I think it's also a cultural difference, not necessarily all about the testing, but it's a way we track students, and sometimes that's important and sometimes that's good. But I think with something as critical as your First Amendment rights and the foundations of your work that you're doing as a citizen, everybody needs to get that in a consistent way. I don't just mean learning your First Amendment rights. I mean practicing speaking and practicing petitioning and practicing the skills.
5: Yeah.
4: So maybe the students that aren't in AP know their rights. They just have less practice.
5: In exercising them.
4: Mm-hmm.
5: The media has rather extensively covered issues of free speech and First Amendment rights on college campuses.
4: Yes.
5: But we don't hear it the same way about K-12. So how have some of these issues affected the ways in which younger students understand the right to free speech and teachers? So what are the lessons they're taking from the more high-profile examples, and how does it operate differently within high schools?
4: Well, they're minors. So they are far more protected, and I think that's legitimate. That's entirely appropriate. But then again, maybe not so much difference, because a freshman college student was a very short time ago, a high school senior. So I think that the college studies are predictive of what's happening in high school. And I think the studies I've read of surveys of high school students probably need to take a look at what's going on with the college data. The questions that are being asked in college, I use some of them in high school, and I think they're really good. Would you shout down a protester? Who's right? Who has the right in that situation? And the finding from the recent Brookings study that 19% of college students in a national survey think that violence is appropriate to silence uncomfortable or offensive topics. So those studies informed what I looked at, and I think we should pay very careful attention to them. And perhaps the Knight Foundation needs to expand what it's doing in high schools. I'm going to ask them.
5: Yeah.
4: So they've done longitudinal surveys, and I think we need to get that out. The Newseum First Amendment Center is also doing some really good work of the general population. So we're hearing from the general population, we're hearing from college students, we're hearing from high school students, but maybe across those three databases there could be some more vetting of questions and more publicity.
5: Yeah.
4: Of those findings.
5: It is quite interesting in your role. You've been talking with high school students who before too long will be college students thinking about these things, but you're also seeing working with college students becoming teachers who will be going back into high schools to teach.
4: Right. Among that 19% are people who want to be teachers, I'm sure.
5: So really, these are conversations that we are having them separately, but it's really part of a single system, and we're trying to train people to be engaged citizens, and yet we're ourselves often uncomfortable having these conversations. So, yeah, how can we expect the students to do better?
4: Right, and those 17, 18-year-olds are caught because they're not quite minors. Maybe we can do something to work with early voting in more deliberate ways. I think a lot of times that's what happens in schools. The students say, well, I can't do anything yet. Well, that's not true in any sense. They can be involved in public policy.
5: Well, that is one of the things that you said. Some students, in responding to your questions, thought that they didn't have First Amendment rights yet.
4: Yeah, indeed. I'm not sure where that's coming from. That's a huge misconception.
5: But there is a sense that, for some students, this sense that they are kind of outsiders to political engagement until they hit that birthday,
4: and it's
5: strange in some ways.
4: Because they're driving, you know, they're doing all kinds of things as young adults. They're young leaders. I like the model of First Amendment schools. I've heard about it. I've never visited one, and I'm not sure how active they are. But in my view, that kind of a school wouldn't hide any of these things. Not that schools are purposefully hiding from students or denying them, but it's just a lack of emphasis on the democratic processes that we should practice in school. John Dewey talked about it years ago, democracy and education. And I do believe that schools mirror society, society mirrors schools. Is our society what we want to see in schools? Is there a way that schools can drive the agenda of democratic practices and activism more? But I think it's scary to give kids power.
5: Yeah. What are some of the, just think about what works well, what are some of those best practices that you've seen with teachers trying to foster free speech? What are some of those best examples of strategies, methods, pedagogical practices that really do get students thinking critically and learning to exercise their rights?
4: There are so many, and I think over time the numbers of programs and nice models have amassed. The Ohio Council for the Social Studies is behind this agenda. We try to promote and provide professional development for teachers that is grounded in these types of best practices. But there's a program from the Center for Civic Education that's historic. It's been around, a couple of them that have been around for a long time. One's called We the People, and I like it because it involves all students in a particular government class. You cannot cherry pick, but the students learn constitutional principles and they participate in state hearings. Then they can win. Findlay High School wins regularly in Ohio. They'll be in D.C. next week, or in Virginia, I believe. And that's not something just for AP students. That's for all kids in a particular class. So I like those kinds of programs. Project Citizen teaches younger students how to identify public issues and identify stakeholders, try to build public policy. So that's a petition piece. Something's wrong here with our government. How do we use government to fix it? But I think just, they're not whole-scale changes, but just on a day-to-day basis, giving half of the time in your class to an interactive activity of some sort. There are many different kinds of discussion strategies that work. I love one called Structured Academic Controversy, where students are put in quads. So it's not a traditional debate format where six kids can be involved, but it's a debate format where every person in your classroom is involved. It's more of a discussion and argument analysis activity. So students become an expert on opposite sides of a controversial topic. They end up having to argue the opposite side of the issue. So it's not exciting. I've noticed over the years that I've taught it to method students, it completely chills out the emotion in an argument. But you can get to the argument, so the emotions go away.
5: Right. So it isn't just about winning or being louder, but you actually have to think through, there are complexities and what's the other side.
4: And it's an old thing. I mean, we've known about it since the late 60s. So I think that teachers know these things. And when I talked to teachers, they said, we don't need more professional development on how to have an active classroom or to teach civic education. We need the time to do it. So unfortunately, that's a huge policy issue for education nationally.
5: Yeah, and can you talk about some of their, what teachers have said to you about what they feel is taking time away from that?
4: They have much to cover, and I've seen their standards. I've been involved in their standards. The studies I've done about assessment in Ohio and nationally have shown that these tests have a chilling effect on teachers. They default to a more sage on the stage approach to delivering information. But we've also done studies that have shown that students don't remember that kind of teaching. So maybe it's a short term regurgitate it for the test, and there hasn't been any deep shift in their schema or the ways they think. So, but I've also met teachers who manage to do that anyway. In spite of the test, they use an inquiry-based model, and their students still do well. So that was one of our Ohio studies that I did with a friend, and we found that giving students time to deliberate in class, they perform well in the test anyway. So I think it's some kind of a test paranoia, perhaps, on the part of some of us. The test is there, you have to teach to it. Well, really, the curriculum is there, and when you teach to that, the test just comes.
5: Mm-hmm. You know, you've talked about teachers sort of censoring themselves a lot or feeling nervous about sharing personal views or political opinions or things like that. Now that in this era of social media awareness and constant connectivity, do teachers talk specifically about that as a complicating factor in how they navigate what they share when they're increasingly visible and sometimes targeted for personal opinions shared on social media? So how does social media fit into some of this stuff?
4: I know what we do at the College of Education. There are too many cases of people losing their jobs, so we advise our students to take their profiles down entirely. However, I've seen, and I follow my former students who are now my colleagues, and I see healthy Twitter feeds, and I see all kinds of good things going on. When I taught AP with one of my students at BG High School, that's when I started to tweet, because it was great to be in touch with the students. So I think that you can use it to make connections. That whole idea of addressing controversial topics is a different thing. And that's just a regular professionalism habit to be adult on your social media. So I think maybe things are changing a little bit. People are learning better how to use it responsibly. But for certain, the courts are not supporting teachers in the teaching of controversy. I have been advised by the General Counsel of the National Education Association. I did a special issue on academic freedom a number of years ago, and he contributed an article, and his suggestion was, the courts are not favorable right now. They're calling teachers agents of the state. There's a case called Garcetti, a whistleblower case, that's been used against teachers in numerous court cases. So he and others are recommending that what teachers should do is work at the local level to make sure the school board supports the teaching of controversial topics, make sure everyone's informed when you're doing these things, that you have the support of your administration. And there are many schools that are doing these things successfully. It's just extra work for the teacher and extra care, which I always encourage my students to consider how important that is. It's worth the extra work. And I saw a lot of good things happening with teachers, but they're just so busy too.
5: Yeah.
4: They're really constrained by time as well.
5: I like, you know, you are an active Twitter user. How, in terms of reaching the students, what kinds of conversations do you see happening on Twitter, and how does social media allow for them to communicate and work through some of these ideas about free speech and their rights, maybe differently than they do in the classroom?
4: Nobody follows me, so I have no idea. I'm new, and the students I worked with at the high school a few years ago, they said it's just so much work to get a good tweet that gets retweeted. So I am not the best person to answer, and I also think that Snapchat's where it's happening, and I don't do that. I've tried. My nieces have tried to help me.
5: It's hard to keep up with the constant
4: change
5: of where those conversations are happening.
4: I was was really committed to the voice of students in this study, and I wanted people to know. So when I have an important thing I think that can contribute, that's when I get on social media. We'll see what happens. I've been off for a year, and I know how quickly things change as far as how we communicate. So I'll see what happens with my method students in the fall. The last time I was in the classroom, I wasn't really tweeting. So
5: that's different now. As you know, ICS is invested in fostering conversation outside of academia, as well as within BGSU. And at your talk, you had teachers and students of education here. You had community members.
4: I had some high school kids.
5: You had high school kids there.
4: Yeah.
5: So, you know, what are some of the questions, the broader questions you're trying to raise with your work? You know, why do you think this is such an important and relevant topic now?
4: Something happens entropy-wise. I think we devolve as cultures, and history shows this, into lack of attention toward the human rights of all people. But I also think while there's this entropy that takes us down into war and conflict and injustice, there's also something in the human spirit that sparks this generation or any generation to react against that. So I think the message is that we have possibly overcomplicated education to the point where it's not meeting its intended purpose of building a healthy society, creating a happy and safe and prosperous democracy. And I believe that education is the foundation for that. So the awareness is democracy in schools needs work. And it's always something that needs to be defended in each generation and maintained. It's like a garden, you know, it'll go wild in 2 days with a lot of rain. So we just have to be vigilant. And I think the students are speaking pretty loudly. And I also don't think it's that difficult to do. It's just somebody tending that garden and getting in there and doing a little bit of elbow work, you know, a little bit of hard work.
5: Any lessons you'd like to, from what you've learned and what you've been thinking about and researching and studying, any lessons you would want to share or pieces of advice that you'd want to give to current students or to future teachers out there based on what you know?
4: Yes, I think it has to be a community of learners that gets this done together. So the students have shown us that they can get things done. I mean, history has shown us that youth and all different types of groups of people can achieve things together. So I think that we need to take care of our organizations that work toward those goals. I think our social studies teachers should help each other out and be part of our local organizations. Well, I hope we have a swing back. People are not joiners anymore. And these are not issues that affect a few people. So I think that's the work. I don't know how to mobilize people. I hope that we have plenty of time to do that, in which to do that, before we lose some sense of civility for, you know, that it's going to be hard to get back if that goes away. And if a generation of youth is communicating in a way that we don't understand, we're going to lose them. So I would love to get back to you on that when I've pondered my data. And I do have two wonderful veteran teachers, and one of them stepped up on the night of the study, came up to me and said, I'd really love to help you. So I would also encourage anyone who hears this, I have so much data and so much information if anybody's interested in helping fund further studies or or help us analyze the current data. There's so much to do.
5: Great. Thank you so much, Nancy. It's a pleasure talking to you and hearing more about your project. Our producer is Chris Cavera. Special thanks to the College of Arts and Sciences and the Bowling Green High School Center for the Performing Arts, who hosted Nancy's talk. Thank you.
4: Thank you.
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0: Ayo, tambah suara-suara baru ke dalam kepalamu. 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
4: I told the witch doctor I was in love with you. I told the witch doctor I was in love with you. And then the witch doctor, he told me.

Yeah, you the one I'm talking to. One with a smile on your face. You fall in here because the big bopper's here, and I know this is the place. Now, this is the place for all the cats to join in, man. Blow your horn, man. Blow your horn. Everybody jumps up and down. Holla hard, boy. Boogie woogie. Oh, we're going to boogie to the left. Boogie to the right. Gonna boogie in the morning. Gonna do it at night. Gonna do it on the floor. Gonna do it on the ground. You don't know, baby. I do it upside down. Gonna boogie. Lord, mercy, baby. Easy now, easy. You'll get yourself all shook up now. That's what I mean. Take your time, take your time. We got all night to do this thing, man. Well, your mama's looking. Your pop is too. We're over the corner boogie woogie. What you think we're gonna do? You got your feet on the floor. You got your head in the air. Come on, shake that thing. Let's get in.

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2: I walk through a county courthouse square. On a park bench, an old man was sitting there. I said, "Your old courthouse is kind of run down." He said, "No, it will do for our little town." I said, "Your old flagpole is leaning a little bit, and that's a ragged old flag you've got hanging on it." He said, "Have a seat." And I sat down. "Is this the first time you've been to our little town?" he asked. I said, "I think it is." "Well," he said, "I don't like to brag, but we're kind of proud of that ragged old flag. You see, it got a little hole in that flag there when Washington took it across the Delaware. And it got powder burns the night Francis Scott Key sat watching it writing, 'Oh, say, can you see?' But it waved on through, and it got a bad rip in New Orleans when Panam and Jackson took it on the scene, and it almost fell at the Alamo beside the Texas flag, but she waved on through. She got cut with a sword at Chancellorsville, and she got cut again at Shiloh Hill. There was Robert E. Lee, Beauregard, and Bragg. The south wind blew hard on that ragged old flag. On Flanders Field in World War I, she got a big hole from a Bertha gun. She turned blood red in World War II, and she hung limp.

0: and lo, a time or two. She was in Korea and Vietnam. She waved from our ships upon the briny foam. Now they've about quit waving her here back home. In our good land here, she's been abused, she's been burned or denied, refused, and the government for which it stands is scandalized throughout the land. She's getting threadbare and she's wearing thin, but she's in good shape for the shape she's in. Because she's been through the fire before, I believe we can take a whole lot more. So we raise her up every morning, and we take her down every night. We don't let her touch the ground, and we fold her upright. On second thought, I do like to brag because I'm mighty proud of that ragged old flag.
1: The one and only Keith Bradley for you here this morning as we start another broadcast day here from the Wood County Fairgrounds. Good morning, Clint Corp at the Dave Horger Media Production Studio. I'm not, but Kevin is this morning, starting our broadcast at 88.1 FM here in the county and streaming bgfalconmedia.com and bgchamber.net. Love to have you along for the day two of our 2 days of broadcasting this year. We were talking yesterday about Keith Bradley and thinking about him this morning, and certainly oftentimes because just love what he did at that. Typically, he would do that at the start of the sessions, and of course, we lost Keith many years ago. But when you look back at the history of where we're at right here, I think the first polls, the NWO TPA was chartered as the Wood County Tractor Pullers in spring of 1962, and some folks certainly have a long, rich history here with that program. It's kind of funny. There were only about 20 members, I think, all residents of Wood County back when it first got underway. And the first first speed pole was introduced to the fairgrounds in 62. So now here we are 59 years later, not counting missing one or two because of COVID. But other than that, rich history here, and proud to be able to be out here and broadcast it for you. A couple of days. Jeff Hobbs joining us here as well this morning. Mr. Hobbs, good morning, and thanks for getting up and at him early. I know you had a late night again last night, huh?
2: Yeah, good morning. Welcome, Pole Town 2026.
1: That's right. Good crowds last night, you were saying. I wasn't able to be here. We were doing the soccer thing. But
2: I was very happy with the turnout of a Thursday night crowd. There was a lot of people around, and there was a lot of people that stayed all the way to the bitter end.
1: Yeah, and you guys ran a little late, too, you said, huh?
2: It was after midnight.
1: Yeah, wow.
2: I saw myself coming and going on the road back.
1: He was telling me, Kevin, that he knows he didn't get much sleep because his phone's not fully charged this morning, so right. He didn't have time to leave it on the charger. That's a good indication, I guess. But, yeah, Jeff and I are going to be chatting with folks. We got the roundtable a bit later on this morning, huh?
2: We got some really exciting people. Yeah. I mean, I got to bring it up because I think you're going to be – We got Van Haisley coming in.
1: Oh, good.
2: He's a great guy. He's been around for a lot of years, and get along really good with him. We got Maxim Tire coming in today.
1: Good.
2: By the way. We got the Mike and Mary show coming on to talk about their book a little bit before Make-A-Wish.
1: Excellent. Got to catch up with them a little bit
2: and
1: yesterday.
2: And then we got a special person coming in for the true round table.
1: Oh, do you?
2: He's a major champion in the sport. He's a really great guy, and he's just a lot of fun to be around.
1: Okay.
2: So.
1: All right. Looking forward to all that. That'll come up just later on this morning. We've got, as I mentioned, Alex Del Piombo is going to be calling in as well around 7:15 or so, the head women's volleyball coach, because they start their season, kind of officially. They have an exhibition tomorrow against Gannon University, but their Dream Big event is taking place tomorrow as well, the biggest fundraiser throughout the year. So we asked Coach Alex if she wanted to call in, was excited about being able to jump into the program. So we'll talk with her this morning as well. I do want to say thank you to the Wood County Veterans Service Office this morning. We pause and honor our veterans every Monday through Friday when we start our broadcast show here and when I start our broadcast day at 88.1 FM. The Wood County Veterans Service Office, Zach McGrew and the team, they're working with our veterans all throughout the year out of 1940 East Gypsy Lane Road. And I noticed there's some folks out here tabling as well with Veterans Services. Not the Wood County Veterans Service Office, there's other folks out here as well, because obviously a lot of the pullers have served our country admirably as well. But if you're in Wood County and want to know what services are offered to our veterans, then just give Zach a call. Set up an appointment. He and his team will take care of you out there Monday through Friday at 419-354-9147. Speaking of veterans issues or along that vein, looking forward to not only the two sessions today, Jeff, but it all culminates Saturday night with session number 5 and the big flyover again. Can't wait for that.
2: Can't wait. Yeah. Can't wait. We were it was a little touch and go because the guys are getting ready.
1: Yeah. All right.
2: I can't say anymore.
1: All right. Well, I understand that for sure. When they say go, you got to go, man. It's not, I ain't got time right now. I got something on my schedule. Yes, sir, I'm off. And away they go. So it's great to be able to visit with those guys and some with BGSU connections as well.
2: Yes. Some ground pilot is. Yeah. Ground pilot this year is Grease.
1: Is that right?
2: So, yeah, oh, he's doing the ground pilot. I can't imagine him not wanting to have his hands inside that. He enjoys flying so much. Yeah. I mean, he's just, and he's a good guy to be around.
1: Yep. Puts a lump in your throat whenever they do the national anthem, the Canadian anthem as well, at the start of every session. And then certainly on Saturday night when they have the flyover on top of that. And then about a half hour, maybe an hour later, by the time the guys get back to Toledo and land, and then they jump in a vehicle, get to come out here and get introduced to the crowd as well. That always puts a lump in your throat, and I know that they very much appreciate that as
2: yes.
1: well.
2: So. And it's also on Saturday nights a night that we kind of honor our fallen blue shirts over the past year.
1: That's exactly,
2: During the blue shirt parade, you'll notice blank spots in there, and that's where those guys would normally stand.
1: Yeah, yeah. We'll talk about the schedule here in just a little bit. Jeff will give us some of the details, what's going to be happening today. And today's session at noon, tonight's session at 7. Tomorrow it's at noon and 6:30, I think.
2: Yes.
1: Starts up earlier for session 5. So we'll get to that. And we'll, as mentioned, have ticket giveaways as well. And want to say, of course, thank you and good morning to Kevin back in the studio as well. KP, Kevin Peel, doing the board hopping for us again this morning. Kevin, good morning. Happy Friday, sir.
3: Good morning, gentlemen. Ready for some more Pole Town action here today. And good to hear day one went well.
1: Yeah. Yeah, good turnout so far. The weather was a little threatening there for a bit. We got a lot of rain around us, they were talking about.
2: Around us, but we didn't get a
1: dodged
2: drop.
1: A bullet here.
2: Well, it might have sprinkled just a little bit.
1: I don't think folks gonna. That's gonna delay any of the excitement. That's for sure.
2: No, we. How much rain did we have? I mean, overall this past week, you know, we're concerned. We got flooding waters. We got a flooded track.
1: Yeah, yeah.
2: They put over to get the track ready to pull. Yes, they put 10,000 gallons of water on it.
1: I saw them when I come up yesterday afternoon to hang out up here in the media suite, and they're out there putting it down again. And I'm thinking they just got an inch of rain to our north here, but. That's amazing.
2: 10,000 gallons.
1: Well, the beating that track takes, it's just amazing that you're able to, it holds up.
2: And it held up all night long really well. Yeah. It's a power track and a half.
1: That's right. We're going to talk about that, the session today, not to steal Jeff's thunder, but the first one that starts at noon today has Super Stock open, Super Stock diesel four-wheel drive. I think modified minis are going to be pulling today is what I have on my list, Jeff.
2: Yep.
1: And then modifieds on the Pro Stock. I think that's one of the ones you like.
2: Yeah, the 4.1 is a new class pulling here in Bowling Green. So.
1: Okay. Kids 10 and under are free. Admission is adults is $50, I believe. And then that's for the
2: both sessions
1: today. Okay, there you go. And same deal again. Tomorrow you can buy a wristband if you want to for all the sessions, so four that are left as well. All right, guys, we're going to get in some news headlines. KP, I'll come back to you here in just a little bit. We got some sports, a lot going on in BGSU. The soccer team, I was over there last night, Kevin, and they looked really good. I tell you what, Trace Terry, our All-American, that's back for his fifth season now. It was just announced a couple of days ago, and he hit the ground running, had two goals last night as they won a 5-2 match. So look forward to chatting with that with you about that here in just a little bit, Kevin, all right?
3: Yeah, absolutely, and just great to see the action beginning. You know, we have the anticipation for it for weeks and months, and good to see soccer getting off to a strong start here, so we're excited about it.
1: Yeah, I think the women won on the road 1-0 last night as well. But Kevin will have all those details for you in here about a half hour or so. And again, more sports chatter coming up about 7:15. We'll get a visit with Alex Del Piombo, the head women's volleyball coach, a bit later on. Right now, 63 degrees, kind of a little crisp this morning, a little cooler than yesterday. I'm taking the 2,100-plus campsites back there. Probably had the windows open, getting a little good night's sleep last night, Jeff.
2: I slept good.
1: For
2: what
1: a
2: little
1: few hours,
2: I was there.
1: That's right. Going to warm up today to a high of 82 degrees. Got a mixture of sun and clouds in the forecast. Now, they do, being the National Weather Service, have thrown in a slight chance of some widely scattered showers late tonight into the daytime hours on Saturday. Only about a 20 or 30% chance of showers. That's kind of the way we've been the last several Several days, of course. Tomorrow's high, cool, 79 for a high, and then overnight low Saturday night of 56 degrees as we wind down with our last pull.
2: That's my day I get to sleep in.
1: Sunday morning, 76 degrees, sunshine, and a 20% chance of showers, and those cooler temperatures are going to prevail into the first half of next week with daytime highs in the low 70s,
2: Low
1: to mid-70s, and overnight lows in the low 50s. I'm all for it.
2: Me too.
1: It's almost September, you know. It's coming.
2: Fall's coming.
1: Friday, August the 21st of 2026. Thank you also to our anchor underwriter, the folks at Cahove, Naney, and Holmes. Get us started every Monday through Friday. Want to chip our hat to those good folks, too. Cahove, Naney, and Holmes up at Bremen Newton Road. Stop on out. 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Appreciate their support and their investment, certainly, in our community. Hey, let me remind you here to lead off before we get into our headlines this morning. I was watching the shuttles run around town yesterday, those big orange shuttles. 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If you can't make your way out here, don't want to have to deal with any parking, and it's free if you ride the bus as well, of course. So they begin, Friday. It starts at 10 o'clock this morning. The last pickup is going to be at midnight tonight. So there you go. Saturday tomorrow, same schedule, 10 a.m. to midnight on Saturday. The shuttle stops, including, of course, right here at the Wood County Fairgrounds. They pull in the parking lot right across from the fairgrounds. They've got downtown stops at West Wooster Street, right across from the police department, out at Best Western Falcon Plaza on East Wooster, the Fairfield Inn, the Hampton Inn, the Home 2 Suites, and Holiday Inn Express are all the different places they'll stop, so you can pick it up there somewhere as well. Now, remember, there's no open containers permitted on the shuttle. Anyone found with an open container is going to be removed from the shuttle and banned from future rides as well.
2: Wow.
1: Yeah, you could ride free, skip the parking hassle, and enjoy the pulls. That's a free shuttle service once again this year, brought to you by Zane and our friends at Visit BG Ohio. So thanks for doing that, guys. I know a lot of folks like to take advantage of that. So have a tragic story to lay off this morning, Jeff. You and I were talking about this. I'm going to give some details here, and we'll comment in a minute. There's been a lot of conversation over the last couple of days. We've been out here at the Wood County Fairgrounds about an incident that may or may not have happened involving some folks that, quite frankly, we've gotten to know some travelers that were coming here to the National Tractor Pullers Championships. Travelers from the Netherlands involved in a tragic two-vehicle crash. Now, this happened on Tuesday, I believe, is when it was, August 18th. It was Tuesday. And over in Knox County, they were tractor-pulling fans. There were apparently seven Dutch tourists that were going to the 59th Annual National Tractor Pullers Championships, often referred to as Pull Town or the Super Bowl of the tractor-pulling world, over here at the Wood County Fairgrounds in Bowling Green. A deadly collision, we're now reading, claimed the lives of three men in a Ford Transit van. The Mount Gilead Post of the Ohio High Patrol saying that they died at the scene. The other four suffered serious injuries, the patrol said as well. It was, again, August the 20th. Let's see, now we're fast-forwarding to Thursday, yesterday, when Frederickstown EMS Chief Alexa Haught, who was at the crash scene in charge of patient care, said that the Dutch visitors were on a tractor-pulling tour and said they had just left Nashville, Tennessee. She said in a statement they were headed to another place to meet with other groups before going to Bowling Green. All seven had just met 6 days prior. Two of the Dutchmen in the van were group leaders, and they knew each other, an avid traveler herself. Officer Haught said that she finds comfort in knowing that at least they were doing something that they loved when they died. The identities of all the occupants have now been released. The details of the crash, it was right around noon, 12:33 on Tuesday afternoon on Ohio 13 at Yankee Street in Berlin Township, Knox County. A Ford T-350 Transit van was traveling west on Yankee Street, according to the news release, and the officers say that the site of the crash, very bad intersection, apparently seen prior fatalities. The driver of the van failing to yield at a stop sign. His vehicle was struck by a Kenworth T-680 operated by 51-year-old James Klein out of Mount Vernon, traveling north on Ohio 13. Tragic story there, and that word has kind of been working its way around the pulling community out here the last couple of days, hasn't it, John?
2: Been traveling around, and a lot of us that, you know the guys or have been around those guys, it's a tough thing to do. It's tough to go through because, you know, you look forward to meeting these guys about once a year, and for them not to be here this year is kind of taking its toll on people.
1: Yeah, I think we had the opportunity. We were trying to remember if it was last year or year before. We had the opportunity to visit with one or two of those individuals.
2: Here, yes.
1: Yeah, that first time they'd ever been here. And there's a tradition here, isn't there? They've been coming here for several years now.
2: Yeah, they've actually taken one of their tractors and put it in a container and shipped it across so they can compete over here.
1: Is that right?
2: And it got to the point it was so big that I think that they actually have a, quote, base over here now, and they have tractors on this side of the pond and on the other side.
1: Yeah, anecdotally, I remember the first time they came, you guys were telling me, I don't remember watching it unfold, or maybe I do, but when they came, there's so much fine-tuning goes into pulling these, to setting these vehicles up to pull everything, you know, the humidity, barometric pressure, all that
2: everything.
1: Stuff fills in there.
2: Yes.
1: And they were having some challenges getting their
2: right.
1: machines up and running because they were having trouble getting them fine-tuned to the climate here in Northwest Ohio. So.
2: It's not the same climate over
1: there. Yeah, for sure.
2: Yes, and but what was very interesting about that is some of the people around here that are really good tuners went over to their helps,
1: yeah.
2: and they were extremely competitive,
1: Oh, is that right?
2: And the one guy wears his wooden shoes.
1: Oh, is that right?
2: Oh, yeah.
1: When
2: he's walking up and down the track, walking over, he's wearing his wooden shoes. And
1: somebody
2: tried to get him to try some real shoes, and he says, nuh-uh, these are much more comfortable. I wear these.
1: Oh, my God. It's become an international sport, that's for sure. I know we were hoping to talk with one of the folks from Germany yesterday. Maybe we'll get him on the program today. But it really is, when you think about it, we talk all the time about the popularity of the pulling sport here in this country, but around the world it's hugely popular.
2: Yes.
1: As well,
2: there's a place over there that's probably equivalent to this that's under roof that they do over there, a big giant pull.
1: Really?
2: Because they actually run three tracks, I guess. So
1: all right, well, thanks for that, Jeff. We're going to talk with Gary here in just a second as well. One other quick headline to share with you this morning: Gary Dybel from Bigby Coffee stopping in for a chat, bringing us some of that good Bigby's Best and coffee for us this morning. But I want to let you know the residents questioned builders of a natural gas pipeline and power plant about the safety and environmental effects of infrastructure plan to power the Meta Future Wood County Data Center. There was a meeting at Middleton Township Trustees Wednesday of this week where representatives of Williams Company Incorporated fielded questions about a natural gas pipeline and a 350-megawatt natural gas-fired electric generation plant under construction right there north of State Route 582 and East Mercer Road. We've been covering this story for a while and attended several of these meetings as well. The pipeline is going to feed the on-site turbines that are going to generate electricity for the data center. There were about 3 dozen people there, we understand. 6 company representatives, 4 township officials attending a question-and-answer session at the Middleton Township Administration Building. Williams is a Fortune 500 energy infrastructure corporation that's based out of Tulsa, Oklahoma, apparently specializing in the processing, transportation, and storage of natural gas, according to the company's website. Now, the citizens' questions were mainly about safety guarantees and air and water quality and noise and light pollution, including the effects on farm animals. Williams representatives citing at the meeting the company's latest equipment, high safety standards and practices, the policy of keeping pollution way below the maximum allowable levels, and vast experiences with projects such as this, with Cody Lee, who's a safety and health specialist at Williams, saying, we don't ride it right at the limit. We try to stay as low as possible. I mean, we are very cognizant of neighbors. Other company representatives did back him up, addressing a neighbor's concern about drain water at the meeting from the site, possibly affecting water quality. Mike Hopkins, senior land representative at Williams, said the company had been coordinating with Northwestern Water and Sewer throughout the life cycle of the project. And responding to safety concerns, Williams representative said the company buys its pipe laying and power generating equipment exclusively from well-established providers. There's much more about that story, that meeting that took place earlier this week up in Middleton Township with the trustees there. You can check it out online or at the latest edition of the Toledo Blade. They were there to cover that story. At 20 minutes after 6 o'clock here on the program, BGSU announced their 2026 Summer Dean's List. You can check that out online and see if you made it, or maybe family, friends, grandkids, children, all that there. And, of course, we've got all the freshmen that moved in on Wednesday and Thursday of this week, those 4,000 or so youngsters that were over at Convocation event on the campus at Bowling Green State University last night, Dr. Rodney Rogers and Glenn Davis, Vice Provost, all there to welcome that big group of freshmen here to Bowling Green State University. And all the rest of them come in this weekend. They'll start arriving today and through the weekend, and, of course, classes getting underway just next week. So welcome. Gary Dybel will stop by for a chat with us this morning. Thank goodness he's made his way through, and made it through with coffee the guys up at security didn't subdue you and take all the coffee away from you.
4: Oh, no, I brought them their own.
1: Did you? You learned to bribe the guys at the gate, did you?
4: Yes, yeah. Although over at the office, there weren't the normal two that were there yesterday, so I've got them in my car, so I think when I leave here, I'm going to go and see if they just showed up. I don't want to get them in trouble. I don't know if they're supposed to be there, but I'll...
2: You're doing good right now.
1: Yeah.
2: Your time is well respected.
1: Well, he's doing better than the donut guy. Should we call out the donut guy this morning, Jeff? Have you heard that story, Jeff?
4: No, I didn't. You were so excited yesterday.
1: Well, now our donut guy showed up.
4: Oh, okay.
1: Shout out to Tim and Artie.
4: Yes,
1: they
4: okay.
1: showed up with a box of those wonderful Holy Toledo donuts, and they went very quickly, I must say.
4: You know what? That's right. That was for the morning show.
2: That's yes.
4: Right. Oh, but...
2: Our donut.
1: No. Jeff had a little tear in his eye, and I did not realize that there was a little snafu was getting the big delivery.
4: Yes.
2: The big delivery donuts showed up 45 minutes late.
4: Okay. Well, I was worried
2: that good.
4: The story was going to be it didn't show up at all.
2: No.
4: Like
2: no,
4: somebody
2: no,
4: forgot to order.
2: But it was close.
4: Forgot to make them. Okay.
2: She was driving around to the gates. Those people don't know anything about it because they're way out there in the hinterlands, right? Mm-hmm. They didn't know where to send her.
1: Mm. Oh.
2: So she's driving down, and Dave happened to be coming by, and she said, I don't know where to go, and I've got these donuts to deliver. What do I do? And he goes, follow me.
4: Okay.
2: So he took off, and she followed him, and he went out on the road and down and into the parking lot.
1: I thought maybe they went and did the coffee delivery because they put it all together. Obviously, it's a welcome sight early in the morning to see Bigby Coffee coming in these donuts every morning. But I guess they held the coffee delivery until the donuts.
2: Yeah, they were getting ready to leave, and then so I went up to check on them afterwards, and she says, "We're getting another pot tomorrow, aren't we?" And I said, "Yep." He says, "We've increased it for tomorrow, which we did."
4: You did too, yeah. Correct.
2: Yeah. So I said, "You're all taken care of," and she goes, "God, you're good to work with."
1: Anyway, yeah, a big week for you, not only because of this, Mr. Dybel, but obviously what we were just talking about.
4: The students coming in, yeah, back. We're seeing it. It's a welcome sight for sure.
1: I mean, I was driving by yesterday, and they're streaming in and out of that place. I see college students.
4: Yeah, it's something else. This town's just alive right now,
1: yeah.
4: And it's only going to get better, especially
2: for the next 8 months, right?
4: You know, that too. I mean, obviously we're going to get our dip during the holiday or when they do go on the winter break and to some extent the fall break as well, but you know, we staff down and most of my staff are college students anyhow.
1: That's
4: so they
1: true.
4: Go back
1: works
4: home
1: well.
4: And
1: yeah,
4: so it does, it works out, it's timed pretty well. And you know, even this morning I told my my opener, because I actually got there a little after 3 this morning to make this coffee, and when Nate showed up at 5:30, I said I started loading up about a quarter till, and I said, well, I hope the next worker is here at 6 because there's 3 people out in the back waiting to get in right now. So
2: they're already over there. Right?
4: They're already over
2: our
4: there.
2: Our guys?
4: Yeah. No.
2: Oh, another crew, huh?
4: Three like regular customers
1: sure.
4: there early, just waiting. They stood outside the door until we let them in early. You know,
1: yeah.
4: We do that.
1: Oh,
4: if
1: I
4: they're
1: know.
4: There, I'm.
1: Well, one of them's the mayor, typically. So he's.
4: Well, no, that's a whole nother group.
1: Oh, that's another group.
4: These are 3.
1: Oh, okay.
4: Yeah. So it. Yep, it's good. I think the word got about our. Words out about our sandwiches. Speaking of the sandwiches, Tiger ate his yesterday.
5: Yes.
1: Did
5: okay.
1: you get it?
5: Wonderful.
1: Oh, thank yep. goodness.
4: I got you another one. I got
1: we
4: breakfast
1: were
4: for you today. Although Jeff has his dibs on that one. That's the bacon, egg, and cheese, and I got Tiger the sausage,
2: Frank
4: egg, and cheese
2: Frank
4: on the maple waffle.
1: And what'd you bring me? I don't see mine anymore.
4: I made sure
1: wait
4: yesterday. I asked. I said, "Are
1: who's
4: you allowed to eat?"
1: Pushing the buttons here.
4: I said, "Do you eat or drink on
1: what
4: the air?"
1: What is going on?
4: Tell you what, there'll be one sitting on top of the toaster by at 9:10.
1: Make it 10:10 because I won't be there until 10 o'clock.
4: Oh.
1: I mean, I got stuff to do and things to. I got to give these guys a hard time and pack up. It takes me a while to get out, but we're definitely stopping by at 10 o'clock this morning.
4: 10 o'clock. All right.
1: So
4: yeah.
1: We're terrible. Aren't
4: it's
1: we? Just
4: it's awesome. No, that sandwich. You know that.
2: He's this not even going to come over and say hi, are you?
1: Anyway, and then, yeah, I mean, that's going on. And then we've got all the kids coming in this weekend, and then we've got sports. I've got volleyball. Alex Del Piombo is going to be chatting with us this morning. She's got a big exhibition tomorrow, and they start the volleyball season shortly. Their big fundraiser is tomorrow as well. We're only less than, 2 weeks away from football. I watched soccer last night.
4: Okay.
1: They had a big win.
4: So what about the women? Did they play?
1: They won on the road. Women's soccer won 1-0 up at Oakland. And
4: okay.
1: The men's, Trace Terry's back. Then Kevin's going to give sports for us here in a second, not to steal his thunder, but they won 5-2. Big crowd out there for that game last night, too, at Cochran. And then next weekend, we got Rally on Main BG.
4: Yeah, it's hopping. yesterday I came in, I can't think, maybe it was after my rounds up north, and there in our lobby were, it was the entire women's soccer team.
2: Oh, jeez.
4: Boy, and the mayor was in there actually visiting. He had a meeting with somebody, and he said, did you even expect this? I'm like, no, but this is awesome. you gotta snap some pictures and get that on social media. I'm like, you know what?
2: Sooner the better.
4: People know. Yeah, that's. I don't do enough of that social media. You know, I probably should do more, but
1: it's a beast. My
4: word will get out. But no, things are going well, and Tigers. Yeah, that's yours. That's got your name all over it.
0: Nice.
1: All right, your mic is hot there. Careful what you say, Tiger.
2: You drooling on the mic? You're drooling already, aren't you?
1: How was the sandwich yesterday? Because I had my eyesight on that one.
5: I tell you what, it tasted pretty good. There was a little malfunction in my my wake up system, and
2: a little.
5: Well, it was small.
2: 4 or 5 hours.
1: He had to get his beauty sleep. You know.
4: So by the time you got it, it was cold.
5: Yeah, but it tasted just fine. Well, I swear to you, it was wonderful. It's like, holy buckets, this tastes good.
4: I was bragging to Jeff yesterday. So that's one thing that, you know, kind of separates not only the awesomeness of the sandwich itself, but we wrap ours in foil, so it stays warm for a long time. I'm not going to name names, but certainly you go to places and you get a sausage, egg, and cheese, and they just throw it in a bag.
1: Yeah,
4: and sometimes you got to put it back together when you take it out of the bag. Ours is like wrapped in foil, so it stays warmer longer. But no,
5: it tasted just fine.
1: I was more worried. I was more worried Tiger might eat the whole aluminum foil and everything once he got into that thing. So
5: when I got past the paper, it was okay.
1: At any rate, thanks, Gary. I appreciate you hanging out. You can hang out if you want to. I know you got a busy day.
4: You don't broadcast tomorrow, correct?
1: No. Saturday.
4: Right. That's a bummer.
1: Yeah.
4: Yep, okay.
2: It is, but it's kind of nice to have at least one morning to get a couple hours of sleep.
4: I'm running low on containers, so I just got to make sure that off the air we got to find out when I can pick up the containers today, because I didn't pick up the ones from yesterday.
2: Oh, so when I've you go over seven. There, you can pick them up. Oh, you need it's all, you need it's all of them back, right?
4: No, I just need I need four for tomorrow, but I've got – you have seven of them right now, and I just need to get the other – I need to –
2: When you go over
4: four.
2: There, you can have them.
4: The whole place is locked up when I got there. Are they
2: – They will be there.
4: Okay.
2: Pretty quick. I can call her if you want her earlier.
4: Okay. No, I can come back. I got to make my runs out rounds. I'll be back.
2: Check with them when you're there. Hang around till they – if you got the time, hang around till they get there because
4: – Okay, because I have those – I still got a couple coffees sitting in my car right now.
1: Yeah, yeah.
4: Yeah, for the – the guards out there.
2: You better get them.
4: Better get them.
1: I told them. I said, you guys were hitting my donut guy and my coffee guy hard, weren't you? And they said, no. He just said he didn't know anything about it and kept on going yesterday.
4: I knew about it today.
1: All I know is when Artie got here with our dozen specialty donuts from Holy Toledo Donuts, there was about six left. I'm not sure where they went on the way from the entryway to the building here, but somebody was picking them off as he made his way in.
4: Yeah, they're professionals at the gate. I'm telling you. They work.
1: That's what they told me this morning. They got to learn the system here now. So
4: they got it down. All right.
1: All right. We'll talk to you soon, brother.
4: Sounds good.
1: All right. Thanks very much.
5: Thanks, man.
1: All
5: right. I appreciate it. Give him the van.
2: Oh, you can move down. He probably ought to sit down here anyway and get farther away from you. You don't pick up any of your bad habits.
1: I tell you what I am going to do while we get situated here, guys. Let me go ahead and send it back to Kevin. I want to give Kevin an opportunity to jump in here. We've got to knock out some birthdays, anniversaries. We've got to do a little bit of sports headlines as well. Kevin, if you could take it for about 5-6 minutes, we're going to visit here for a little bit, have a little breakfast from Big B Coffee at 215 East Worcester in downtown Bowling Green. And we'll be back with another 2.5 hours of what's going to be a fun show today from the 59th Annual National Tractor Pullers Championships at the Wood County Fairgrounds. Kevin, it's all you. 59.
3: Thank you, Clint. A busy, busy day down at the Wood County Fairgrounds, and happy to be with you broadcasting from the fairgrounds, the morning show. I'm back in the nice and cozy Dave Horger Media and Production Studio on the campus of Bowling Green State University inside the Michael and Sarah Colleen Center, and we will get you into some birthdays and anniversaries here in just a moment, as well as much, much more. Let's start with some sports today. Bowling Green, of course, had the opportunity to play a couple key early season soccer matchups. The Falcons on the road, the women's team improved to 2-0 with a 1-0 win over Oakland yesterday. Taylor Green scored just over a half hour into the match to lift the Falcons to the win. Just the third goal of the career for Taylor Green, but her second in as many games, of course, this year. The Falcons, again, improving to 2-0. Golden Grizzlies fell to 1-2 with the loss. Peyton O'Malley had one save and a clean sheet effort there for Bowling Green. And the Falcons now had five total players go 90 minutes, the distance there. O'Malley, Taylor Green, Emmy Butera, Gabby Lampardi, and Jaina Searles were able to get all 90 minutes. So the Falcons win. They play at Cincinnati coming up on Sunday. That'll be a 4 o'clock start down there in Cincy. And it's a week after that, the Falcons then will play at Cochran Stadium against Michigan in their next game. So Bowling Green, the women win last night, and so too did the men. Clint Corp was in attendance for a big 5-2 win over Wright State at Cochran Stadium. The Falcons able to maintain possession of the I-75 Cup, the traveling trophy that goes to the winner of each season's Bowling Green-Wright State match. Trace Terry, of course, fifth-year Falcon, and he scored a pair of goals in his return. Also, sophomore Tyson McCoy, freshman Lucas Brinkman each scored as well, and Cal Ramos as well found the back of the net for Bowling Green. BGSU able to get a win, and they took at one point a 4-1 lead. Trace Terry also added a PK goal as well to add into the fun for BG. And we did have some comments, in fact, from Coach Nichols and Trace Terry. We'll start with Coach Nichols talking about the big win last night.
6: Yep. New team, a lot of new pieces. It's been an exciting couple weeks of preseason, but you never really know what you got until you get out here. And it's still early season, so a lot to work through. And but saw some definitely some bright points. It's interesting, the whole Trace story coming back and everything. We knew that he's a great player, but he's not good enough by himself for us to get where we want to be. So it's got to be more guys contributing in all over the field, from the back line all the way up. So it was really good to get more guys on the scoreboard and just more quality all over the field. Better service, better passing, better ball movement. I think we got some good players, some good young players that did well for themselves tonight.
3: It's awesome to be back. Impressive win for the Falcons there, as we tried to hear Trace Terry pop up without us being having the opportunity to introduce Trace Terry after the big win. Of course, his triumphant return was a good one for the Falcons.
7: It's awesome to be back here. It's like I told you earlier, it's deja vu for me. It's great to put up goals, great to get a win, and especially to get a trophy, and hopefully we keep that momentum going out through the season.
8: Yeah, just kind of take us through. I mean, you gave BG the lead relatively early. Just kind of take us through what happened on that play.
7: Yeah, I mean, from the start, I mean, walking in the locker room, I could feel the team was ready to go, and I think we were hunting all game. I thought we were on top of them, and it was just a matter of time, and we knew set pieces were going to be dangerous, and that's where the goal came off of, so...
9: And then what made you want to return? I mean, obviously that Port Juncture getting the fifth year. Could you just take us through that whole series?
7: Yeah, so I mean, earlier this year I was playing pro. Ultimately didn't go my way. Took a different path. And then luckily I was in a scenario where I could take this option. I didn't really think much about it. I think it'll be good for me to maybe get back on the map. But right now I'm just focused on being a part of this team and winning something.
9: And then along with that, what are your goals for the upcoming season? I mean, I saw you mention in your statement earlier that you wanted to win a championship with BG and get some more hardware this year, but could you just elaborate more on that?
7: Yeah, I mean, I love playing for this school, and I know it's my fifth year now. I need to win something, and I think that I-75 trophy is great, but it's not enough for me. So hopefully we can get some stuff done this season and get a ring.
3: Well, great to hear from Trace Terry, who not satisfied but happy with the season opening win, 5-2. The Falcons get it done. So congratulations to BGSU with the big win yesterday. Let's get you some high school stuff as well here today. Bowling Green, a boys soccer, able to get a 1-0 win over Lake Jet Nazario. The only goal of the match is Bowling Green was able to get the win. BGSU girls tennis as well played a Northern Lakes League tennis match at BGSU versus Clay High School, and the Bobcats were able to get the win 4-1. They win the total matches, so the Falcons now 4-2 on the season, 2-1 in NLL play. And of course, as well, some notes from the Lady Streaks Golf Invitational at Sycamore Hills Golf Club. Avery Harris shot a 94 for BG. She was 12th individual, as well as Parker Hartzler, a 128 for the Bobcats. So wanted to pass those along to you as well. Big day for the Falcon men's and women's soccer teams as they earn wins. Also, yesterday, a couple games in the major leagues, the St. Louis Cardinals able to top the Cincinnati Reds by a final score of 10-9, and also the Cleveland Guardians close out their series with a win over San Francisco. Final score was 5-2 there in Cleveland. Some games coming up today. Of course, every game really starting to get imperative in the packed wild card race and division race in the AL Central. Detroit was off yesterday, but they're back in action at Kansas City. 8:10 start tonight against the Royals. Cleveland also heading out west. They'll play Colorado. 8:40 first pitch for the Guardians. Cincinnati also out west. They're playing Arizona. That's a 9:40 start today. And of course, the AL Central, led by the Chicago White Sox at 66-61. They have a 3.5 game lead in the division over the Minnesota Twins. They're up 4.5 on Cleveland and 5 on Detroit, with the critical stretch coming up, of course, for all these teams. Minnesota and Texas tied for the final wild card spot right now, with multiple teams in contention. Toronto a half game back, Cleveland a game back, Detroit a game and a half back, Baltimore two back, Seattle three back. All those teams very much in contention to try and earn a final wild card spot. As we continue here on the morning show, let's cue the music. It's time for some birthdays and anniversaries. There it is. The music's working for us today. You love to hear it. And we have a busy show in that regard. Friday, Saturday, Sunday, birthdays, anniversaries all coming to you here, which our underwriter is Waddington Jewelers for birthdays and anniversaries. Paul Thompson, Lane Hakel, the birthdays for today, Friday, August 21st. Judy and Dick Martin, Mary Jane and Gary Saunders, also celebrating anniversaries, as well as Donna and John Laird and Doris and Paul Herringshaw with anniversaries today. Tomorrow, Saturday, August 22nd, Scott McCullough, Mary Clements celebrating birthdays, and Joe and Ruby Sproul are celebrating an anniversary. And Sunday, all birthdays here: Tyler Morlock, Mike Lampasone, Tara Milligan, Greg Whitaker, Judy Brown, Jessica Herr, Ken Dieter, Jack Kerr, Harriet Dimmick, Mark Simon, Kent Kokomore, and Park Leathers. Happy anniversary, happy birthday from the morning show.

0: All right, one final time on the birthdays and anniversaries. Paul Thompson, Lane Hakel celebrating today. Birthdays, anniversaries, plenty of them. Judy and Dick Martin, Mary Jane and Gary Saunders, Donna and John Laird, Doris and Paul Herringshaw. Tomorrow, Scott McCullough, Mary Clements celebrating birthdays, Joe and Ruby Sproul anniversaries. And lastly, Tyler Morlock, Mike Lampasone, Tara Milligan, Greg Whitaker, Judy Brown, Jessica Herr, Ken Dieter, Jack Kerr, Harriet Dimmick, Mark Simon, Kent Kokomore, and Park Leathers. Happy anniversary, happy birthday from the morning show, Waddington Jewelers, your underwriter for birthdays and anniversaries, as always, here on the program. So do I try to send it back out to the Wood County Fairgrounds?
1: Oh, maybe better not.
0: I don't know. I don't know about this cast of characters. In any case, yes, I know we have a packed show. Very much looking forward to it. They're enjoying their breakfast and coffee. That's why they needed a break over there.
1: That's right. That's right. Kevin, great job on the sports. I appreciate it very, very much. And keeping our birthday listeners updated as well for the whole weekend, too. We'll try and get back to you as much as we can. But, again, we're blessed with a very busy schedule today. So I just want to say once again, thanks for coming in and helping out with us each and every year. And did a great job with the fair a couple of weeks ago, too. It was great to work with you, sir.
0: Thank you. Awesome opportunity. We love being here and getting up early and just enjoying time as we get ready for another day of Pole Town. So it's exciting.
1: He loves getting up early, guys. What do you think? Is he just shooting me that line? I'm not sure that he's all in on that. Hey. Just like, I wouldn't mind getting up early if I went to bed at a decent hour.
2: Exactly.
0: Yes, I mean, I didn't get home till after 11 last night covering a high school football game down in Delphus. I know.
1: He's just a kid. He don't need sleep.
0: But
1: Tigers.
0: Go ahead. Oh, no, I was going to say. I have to hear what Tiger says for sure. Okay. Go ahead, Tiger.
1: Good to have you on the mic this morning, Tiger. You're done with your breakfast. Everything was edible, huh?
3: It was wonderful. Good. It was even better than the one yesterday.
2: Because it was warm.
3: Because it was still warm.
2: You know, if you tell time, that would help. You know, I know you're from out west, and they don't tell time the same way.
3: Well, we're centrally located.
1: They're behind.
2: Well, my first guess was you overslept by an hour just because of the clock. But then you told me you didn't even set. Well, you set it, but it went dead.
3: Yeah, my phone went dead while it was in the cart, went dead. And I never looked at it. I just plugged it in, laid down, went to sleep. The problem was the phone was not turned on, so there was no alarm.
1: He wakes up, it's next Tuesday, and nobody's here anymore. Like, wait a minute.
2: And what's bad is you're putting some of your goodwill into this guy. I'd be a little shaky.
3: The word he's looking for is trust.
1: Yeah.
3: You know, respect and trust.
1: That may be changing. I see it in his face right now. Gotta rethink that.
2: What do you think, man?
1: Tell our listeners who's here today, Jeff.
2: This is very, very – this guy and I have gone back a long, long time, and he's brought me a lot of history from some of the polls and stuff. That's Mr. Haseley of Haseley Performance. Is it Performance or Machine?
4: Haseley Machine.
2: Haseley Machine.
1: Right on the shirt.
2: And he runs.
3: Yeah, but he can't read either. Glasses on.
2: My eyes don't work yet.
1: I can see the pistons. That's all I know for sure.
2: He runs the Rock Hard Ram. Well, I guess you don't anymore.
4: But
2: do
4: I got thrown out.
2: Yeah.
4: Yeah.
2: By that young punk.
4: Yeah, the young punk. it's amazing. You know, all these years, these kids are in the back seat. They're in their toter. They're back there playing on their phone. You don't think they're paying any attention.
2: And
4: then all of a sudden they got 16, throwed him in the seat, has no bad habits, knows how to do it.
2: Which is really kind of strange because he followed you.
4: Yeah, followed me and his dad.
2: Yeah.
4: And, I mean, shoot, we flew him to Florida earlier this year, and he drove Shane Kellogg's Trump truck down there. And then
2: did a good job, too.
4: Yeah, he did a really good job down there. And then he went to Evansville, Indiana, and Shane's old boy had wrestling tournament that weekend, and he won a Grand National there, and he won a Grand National in Rock Hard Ram there at Fort Recovery recently. And
2: isn't that awesome, though?
4: So, and then he's been driving another customer of ours truck, and we've struggled with it. It's a brand-new truck, Jeff, and we're just not sure what's up with it. And runs fantastic, but it won't hook up. And so
2: well, on the way, took care of your part.
4: Yeah, yeah. So anyhow, we're coming over here, and I'm thinking, okay, Tripp's going to drive Antler Addiction. And Tripp said, no, you can drive Antler Addiction. He says, I want a chance for a ring.
2: Well, you can't blame him for that, can you?
4: No. You know, I was talking to Steve Barker yesterday. He was the original builder of the Rock Hard Ram. He built the frame for me, and I don't know, that we debuted that truck in 11, and it's been welded on and reinforced and this and that, but it's an amazing creature. It still performs well at the national level.
2: I mean, I see that truck time after time, and I sit there and I know when it comes up that there's going to be something happening.
4: Well, and that's, I mean, that's a testament to all my guys at the shop. I mean, you know, I can't do this by myself, but my wife, my son, and I, you know, we run the joint, but gosh, the employees we've got and the dedication they've got.
2: It's hard to find nowadays.
4: You know, old Clint was talking about the cross pistons here on my shirt, and we are so proud of that logo.
1: Yeah.
4: And, I mean, as a competitor, when a truck drives up and it's got those cross pistons on the back window.
2: Feels good.
4: Yeah, you know that, hey, that's something to watch there. Yeah, yeah. Yeah. That guy's here to win.
2: Yes.
4: Yeah, and we all are here to win.
2: Yeah, I mean, he wouldn't be here if he weren't trying, right?
4: Boy, I'll tell you.
2: It feels like it sometime, probably.
4: But there's, you know, there's good days and bad days. And, I mean, you know, last year we come out here first day and dropped a valve the first day, and we couldn't even come back the second day. And so let's hope we don't have those problems this year. So
1: how many vehicles do you bring?
4: Oh, gosh, I'm trying to sit here and think out of the shop. There's probably at least 6 competitor vehicles here today.
1: Is that right?
4: Yeah, out of our shop.
1: And they are all across the spectrum. I mean,
4: Yeah. I've got customers in California, Maine. It's just amazing. We had sent a drag race engine to Alaska here a few years ago. The guy was up there working on the power company.
1: No kidding.
4: And, and it's just, I mean, from we are centrally located in a bunch of cornfields.
1: Yeah, yeah.
4: Indiana. Yeah.
1: I know trucks are near and dear to your heart, but you've got tractors. You got the
4: We dyno a lot of tractor engines for people. And we don't really, we engine-wise, that's where we're at in the tractors. My son a few years ago was wanting to get into the pro stock class, and his mother informed him that he could mortgage his home, not hers.
2: is that kind of where the weenie roast for the $100 bill started?
4: I'm telling you what. Me and Chris Kuselik, I mean, a really, really good friend of ours, they run the Cummins Killer, and for years those guys would bring a knife to a gunfight every night. And their dedication and work, they've got those Duramaxes. They figured out something this year, and they're a force to be reckoned with. They've won a lot of pulls.
2: That's good.
4: And Tiger and I was just talking about, Jeff, they were out there in the pits. One of their customer trucks had problems, and they were putting a piston and a sleeve and a camshaft and some lifters in it last night.
2: It's real good in a dirt grass field, right?
4: Hey, well, you got to do what you got to do.
2: You have no choice. If you're going to be there, you're going to go.
4: Yes.
1: I had somebody tell me once, if you want to make a small fortune in pulling, the best way to do it is start with a big fortune.
4: Well, yeah.
1: It kind of makes you wonder sometimes why folks are in this sport. Exactly.
4: There, you know, it's that's what's funny about pulling. I mean, you guys as an organization here, the Blue Shirts, have done a fantastic job. And Jeff and I was just talking about that, the local sponsorship.
1: Yes, sir.
4: The local people here in your community that support you. That's where pulling has never been yet. And we got people like Chase Richardson and Full Pull. They're trying to bring this to the national stage because, as a competitor, the money has never been here like NASCAR or NHRA and things like that. Yes. And so, I mean, at some point in time, you know, somebody's going to realize, hey, there's no money in this. What are we doing?
2: This is getting the hobbies, getting a little expensive here.
4: Yeah, you know, people will say something, you know, they'll come to the shop and they want to do this, this, and this. And I'm like, I don't think I'd do that. And they said, well, why not? And I said, because I don't need to experience, and I definitely don't need to practice.
1: Yeah.
2: But didn't you try that one time and blew the dyno up in
4: your
2: place?
4: Yeah. We blew the dyno up twice here over the years, and then Chaos just had problems with theirs. But What's funny is these dinos, when we bought them like 10, 12 years ago.
2: Oh, they were big enough for the job.
4: Yeah, they were 10,000. they were 6,000 horsepower, 10,000 foot-pound of torque. Wow. And these Pro Stock John Deere's, boys and girls, I mean, they will whirl the meter way north of 5,000 now. Yeah, yeah.
2: And that's so amazing.
4: Oh, it is. It is.
1: You know, for the layman out here, Jeff and I were talking about this, yesterday or maybe earlier in the week before we started the broadcast. Tiger, you remember this too. Wasn't that many years ago. I remember when it was 300 feet was a full pole, right?
4: Yes.
1: And now we got, oh my gosh, 300 feet to get warmed up on some of these guys, aren't
3: exactly.
1: They?
3: Yeah, 300 feet
1: back.
3: Puts you in 10th place.
1: I mean, 325, 336.
4: I mean, our class, because of the horsepower level we're at in the pickup truck world, we've got four real small tires. And so a lot of nights, depending on track conditions, we're not even at full throttle until 200 feet.
1: Is that right?
4: And so we love, and Vaughn Bauer does an excellent job for us, the owner of the sleds here. He knows that we put on a really good show at 340, 350. because he can let us get running. Yes, yeah. Yes. Mm-hmm. Yeah.
1: Do you ever get nervous? I mean, I'm sure the adrenaline's running the whole time. Stupid question, but I mean, when you're getting to 300 and you're getting 3 1/4 and you're hitting full speed right now and you're running out of track, you know.
4: Well, you here at the National, you know, Bowling Green, I mean, they've got fantastic runoff area.
1: Okay.
4: Now, some of the events, that isn't the case. When you're indoors at Louisville, Kentucky,
1: yes, sir,
4: that wall comes fast.
2: And you hit the sand pile, and hopefully it stops you.
1: Oh, yes. I see.
4: Well, you try to – and that's a bad thing about the pickup trucks. See, all of our turbos are mounted low, Jeff.
2: Yeah, so you hit the wall first. That's not good.
4: Yeah, yeah. You hit the beach at Louisville, and your engine just ingested a bunch of sand. Yeah.
1: Never a good thing.
4: Yeah. So you want to – you want to just glide to the beach.
1: So what's the week like for you here, Barton? You were talking about coming in Wednesday. I think you said you got here on Wednesday. And
4: well, I tell you what, we as a super stock class, we've been averaging about 20 vehicles all summer long at NTPA events, Pro Pulling League, the whole IHRA debacle this year.
1: Sure.
4: Lucky I was on the receiving end of – I was playing on their money.
1: Yeah.
4: We had won – Tripp had won a high-stakes event, so we were playing on their money, and that's a good thing. But I don't know, a week ago there was five super stock trucks in my shop, and four of those had the motors out.
1: Is that right?
4: Wow. Yeah. So and the frustrating thing is – three out of the four were nothing to do with us. It was customer inflicted.
2: Self-inflicted wound is your problem.
4: Kurt told his mother, he said, "Mom, you got to get us more help."
2: Spending my son's inheritance.
4: Yeah.
2: Anyway.
4: Yeah, yeah.
1: Go ahead.
2: The story you tell, and I love this story, is when you first walked into Bowling Green, your first time here.
4: Yes.
2: Which people kept telling you, "You got to go, you got to go," and you're sitting there, "It's just a pull."
4: It is. That's what I said. I mean, the biggest pull we'd been to in our life was our hometown pull is like Fort Recovery, Ohio. Well, Fort Recovery used to host the Enderley every year, and so we would go over there, and that was kind of like a family vacation. Well, when Shane Killog became a customer, he kept talking about Bowling Green, Ohio, Bowling Green, Ohio, and I'm like,
2: hell would go there,
4: yeah,
2: right?
4: It's just another tractor pull. Well, anyhow, we were pulling OSTPA, and we had come in here from Norwalk to Bowling Green, and we drove in, and you guys had the lights on, and we parked our rigs, and Patty and I kind of wandered out onto the track, and it was just utterly amazing. I mean, and the customer support here, the fans, it's just bar none.
1: How many years ago was that? When was your
4: 2011.
1: Is that right?
4: 2011, yes.
2: He walked in, he said, "I walked up there. Let's walk out on the track. Let's see what this thing is." We walked out in the end, he says, "What the hell do we get ourselves into?"
4: Because, I mean, just the bleachers alone, I mean, most events you go to, I mean, you know, we all started our grassroots at local fairs.
2: Yeah, there's maybe lucky if you have bleachers.
4: Maybe, yes. And so it's just amazing what the blue shirts and everybody has done here at Pull Town.
2: Well, what about, since you've been coming here forever, not really, but it seems like it.
4: Yeah.
2: I mean, what do you see, like, growth pattern you see going on, you know, kind of like growing and where we're heading and all that kind of stuff?
4: It was so funny. When we first come here, Superstock diesels back then, I mean, we would run 3 to 5 vehicles about every night. And this was kind of like the thing, the movie Field of Dreams. If you build it, they will come. Well, you had Haseley Machine, you had Chai Diesel. Yep. And the biggest thing was our engines back in the day were one-hit wonders. And, I mean, we could perform one night, but don't ask us to come back the second.
1: Put it all on the line.
4: And so through, I mean, just dedication. And then as an engine builder, you would go talk to these people and you'd say, oh, I want this, and it's for a diesel, and they'd laugh at you. Well, now that's gone
2: 180 degrees.
4: Yeah. I mean, because, you know, you look out here, and I seen Power Bore had a big, you know, they had their old vehicle out there in the pits, and, you know, they do a lot of sleeves and stuff for us, and that's a local Ohio company. But I don't know. I think there's 36 of us. Signed up, and then I found out one of the trucks will not be here. So
1: Well, that's not that unusual though. We were looking at the hook numbers, and Tiger, know this as well. I mean, you could have 50 different vehicles in your pull, right? I mean,
3: oh, absolutely.
4: And I don't know. I mean, as an organization, I mean, as a fan, you don't want to watch 72 two-wheel drives, and I don't know. I mean, you know, that's going to be a big thing for Poletown here. Yeah. I mean, it's almost going to have to be an honor.
2: Too long.
4: Yes, it's almost going to have to be an honor system like Louisville. You know, you submit, you lay down your accolades and your accomplishments for the
1: gotta
4: year,
1: earn your spot,
4: and then you got to earn your spot. Yes.
1: Well,
4: and I never thought it would get to be that way, but it is.
1: That's a good point, Jeff. We don't talk about that much. We have, if you haven't.

0: I know you got to start some of them at the beginning because they won't get done.
1: I
0: mean, like you got the two-wheel drives. I think it was, what, 60 last night or something?
1: I know.
0: I was to the point I finally said, heck with this stuff. I want to go.
2: What's that like, Tiger, when you're, when you're in a pull line there and you draw number 32 or whatever? I mean, what,
3: you know,
2: through that whole process.
3: Well, Van knows this, too. We
0: Let the clutch out.
3: Yeah, I know.
1: Yeah.
3: When you come up there and you look and you got first hook, last night the light superclass. We had Detonator jump on there. He had first hook, and he was he had a very nice run. Then he goes back. He goes, I'm going to rehook.
2: Because you don't know what's going to happen to the track. I mean,
3: right.
2: You haven't been, nobody's been on it. 14, you can't watch anybody else go.
3: 14 later, he comes back out and put himself in like 11th place, you know. So the track can get better, though.
1: Yeah.
3: And that's where you're at. You don't know what – where you're going to be at after so many holes and it gets put back together and not this and that, you know, and then somebody tries a different side of the track, you know, and the mod class was one of them last night that, you know, a lot of good tractors did not make it as far as what you'd normally see.
1: Right.
3: You know, but this track here, these guys keep this track so consistent. All tracks get better or worse.
1: Oh, yeah.
3: You know, because the moisture comes up at night and this and that. There's so many details that you just don't get.
0: Right.
3: You know, and these guys got to look at this, you know, and figure out which one is their best setup. You know, do I move a weight forward? Do I move it halfway back? You know, how much air do I put in my tires? Are we going to run 4 pounds of tire pressure in a 24-5 tire?
0: Yeah.
3: 4 pounds.
1: Yeah.
3: You know, you'd think them guys would have 50-100 pounds in them, but no, we're running, you know, 4 and 5 pounds of air.
0: Well, and all the way down to the guy sit there, and you take that final stake where you set where they want that sled to go, right? I mean, that is so variable. You just, I mean, you guys are amazing. Drag racing and stuff, you've got things to put on the track. You can pull, you can check all the stuff, right, before you launch.
3: Right.
0: I mean, they got adhesion and all that kind of stuff. We don't have adhesion.
4: And the other thing is, you know, for the listeners out there that don't understand, in pulling, you've got one shot.
0: That's
4: you don't have any practice. You don't have qualifying rounds. I mean, you come out here, and like you said, Jeff, when you set that cone, it's either hero or zero.
3: That's right.
4: And let me tell you what, if your wife's name is Patty Haisley,
0: it better not be zero.
4: She will remember the zeros, but by God, she never remembers the heroes.
2: Never, well, ever. I got to tell you, Mr. Haisley, that's not just pullers, okay? That was for all of us.
4: Ah, I see. So maybe I haven't figured this out yet.
2: There was an old country song.
0: I've been married over 50 years, and I haven't figured it out. Yeah.
2: There was an old country song. Every once in a blue moon, I do something right.
0: Yeah.
2: I love that line.
3: Exactly.
2: Yeah.
3: Exactly.
0: Yeah. Happy wife, happy wife.
4: Hit the nail on the head there, Jeff.
2: Do you see people not getting into the industry or getting out of the industry? We got to wrap this up. But because of economics. I mean,
4: it's just amazing.
2: Everything's more expensive now than it has ever been, no matter what your line is.
4: It just amazes me. You know, you think the sport has plateaued.
2: Yes, sir.
4: And then all of a sudden you'll see some newer customers come in with a different breed. But just in the Superstock diesel class, it is unbelievable. I mean, we've got machine shop owners, business owners. The Kuslicks are into frac sand. They own mining sand. You got Cody Lee from Houston, Texas. You know, he runs a big construction company.
2: Yeah.
4: So it's just utterly amazing.
0: Well, it's when you have to have these fists full of dollars every time they come see you, though.
4: Got it.
0: Or a Brinks truck following them, one or the other.
4: Yep, you're right. It's not a cheap sport.
0: No.
4: It is not. Yeah.
2: Yeah.
0: Well, it takes money to make horsepower.
2: Yeah, we got to flip the calendar to the next the schedule is the next hour here as well, Van. I don't know if you have time to hang around or not, but we love having you out here this morning. Getting up bright and early. What's your schedule like for today?
4: I mean, well, we pull here at the afternoon session, so I think we pull at 1 o'clock, don't we, Jeff? Is that when the afternoon or they start at noon today? Speaking of the Kuslicks, look right here. They're out there cruising around checking out the track right this minute.
0: And you're up here doing this instead of finding out where you're supposed
4: to be. I'm looking at the dirt. I know what's going on.
0: No, you're not. No, yes, you are. Superstock diesel four-wheel drive.
4: Yeah, yeah.
0: This afternoon.
4: Yep.
2: Oh, okay. The heat.

0: of the day.
1: Yeah. So yeah, and luckily we got what's funny is we got three trucks back to back out of my shop today.
0: That's great.
1: I mean, we are back to back to back.
0: That's unusual, but that's great.
1: Yeah, and we did. We got some good numbers. We were like we're like 12th hook out of 36. And so you know, we're not real early, we're not real late, boy, this Friday, this is the make it or break it right here. This Friday afternoon, you got to survive Friday afternoon. You got to try to get in the top five to get a chance for a ring.
0: Right.
2: Yeah. Right.
3: So the Friday session at noon today is Superstock Open, Superstock Diesel four-wheel drives. The modified minis, love them. Modifieds as well. And Jeff's one of his favorites, Pro Stock, the 4.1 limited Pro Stocks. Starts at noon. It'll go till about 3, usually, right, Jeff? 3, 3.30, something like that?
0: I think we're trying to get – well, no, that's on Friday. Or Saturday, sorry.
2: Yeah,
0: they'll be running probably till close to 4.
2: Okay. Yeah.
3: And they get a little downtime there for you to relax a little bit and get ready for the second shift. Session number 3, which is the second one today, starts at 7 o'clock. The light modifieds, the Pro Stock Super Semis, and those big trucks have gotten more and more popular. People love those.
1: Because they can relate to them.
0: You see them running up down the road.
1: Every day.
3: I know.
1: Yep.
3: Unlimited, which just begs all kinds of questions.
2: You ain't kidding there.
3: And four-wheel drive trucks, and everybody can relate to those as well. They get their favorites for sure. And then two more sessions on Saturday as well. Make sure you pick up your tickets. They're only $50 for both those sessions, and we got a couple pairs of them we're going to give away today on the show.
1: Hey, Clint, one quick note.
3: Please.
1: You don't know how much we can thank all the local businessmen here in Bowling Green. I mean, you drive down anywhere in the town of Bowling Green and on the marquees, thank you, Pullers. Welcome, Pullers.
0: Yeah.
1: I mean, you don't see that anywhere else in America. Once you come to Bowling Green, everywhere else is just a pull.
2: That's right.
0: I love it.
2: That's right.
3: Yeah. We're going to use that as our slogan.
1: Yeah.
3: You're on out.
2: Exactly.
1: But I mean,
2: anywhere else is just a pull.
1: It is. Right. Everywhere else. Right. And customers of mine flew in yesterday from California.
3: Yes, sir.
1: They were just in amazement. I mean, look at this place.
3: Yeah.
0: Well, it just kind of blows your mind. If you go to a county fair, like Tiger did, he'd never been here before when he first started.
1: Right.
0: And I said, man, you're not going to believe this. Hey, it's a pull. Well, the next day I went over and talked to him, and he couldn't talk for 30 minutes.
1: Tiger couldn't talk?
0: Yeah. Well, he mumbled.
1: He must have had Leonard Giant.
0: Probably had a donut.
1: But this whole Bowling Green, this is a testament to the 200 blue shirts.
3: Amen.
1: I mean, the directors and the blue shirts.
3: You're exactly
1: I mean, you have got to have support behind you. And, I mean, my hat's off to you guys, what you do for us every year. It's
0: appreciate
1: amazing.
0: It.
1: Yes.
3: We're going to hear from one of our primary sponsors, Maxim Tire, going to join us a little bit later on this morning.
0: I think, right Jeff, now.
3: Is that right?
0: He's in there.
3: Oh, my God. They talk about him and they appear.
0: He's
3: like
0: in the
3: magic.
0: Ready room. You didn't see him walk in. He was quiet.
2: Yeah. You had your back to him.
3: Should we get him on we'll give him a microphone there. We'll do that if he wants to. Van, you can stick around for a second. We got one more mic. We're not using a hot mic here. I do want to go ahead and do some business here and say we're broadcasting live from the campus of Bowling Green State University in Bowling Green, Ohio. The Michael and Sarah Kulin Center is the home of the School of Media and Communication. The morning show at 88.1 FM here in the county and streaming around the state and nation. These guys can pick us up at bgfalconmedia.com and bgchamber.net. It is 5 minutes after 7 o'clock, and we have a cool start to the day today, right around 60 degrees as the current temperature is supposed to get up into only the 70s today, and no more chance of showers for the rest of the day. 63 right now, daytime high 82 is what the weather service says. Overnight low tonight 62 and 75 or so for a high as we finish up with final two sessions tomorrow on Saturday. Again, calm conditions and 63, let's call it, here at the Weather Center. Conversation coming up with the head women's volleyball coach. We'll change speeds when Alex Del Piombo joins us live on the phone this morning at 7:15 or so. They start off their season with an exhibition and a fundraiser tomorrow. It's a Dream Big fundraiser for those young women, and we'll be chatting with her in just a bit, and much more still to come as well. Mr. Hobbs, correct?
0: What?
3: Still more to come today on the show.
0: Oh, we're just getting rolling.
3: We were talking about
0: this. We had our warm-up act.
3: Man's been called a lot of things, but never a warm-up act.
0: No, we bring him in first to kind of get the things rolling because everybody knows after he's done, they have to perform because this guy sets the stage.
3: Yep.
0: Thank you. I appreciate you getting up and coming in this morning. We'll do it again, buddy.
3: I want to let you read this. It's kind of a sad story. We were talking about early this morning, the lead story. It talks a little bit about family and the Pullers families and stuff. We were talking yesterday about the guys from the Netherlands that come here on a regular basis. And the story's kind of circulating around the fairgrounds the last couple of days that I believe there was an accident. There certainly was. It was a triple fatality, right?
0: It definitely affects the whole polling community. Yeah. There's like, you know, we talk about Van and stuff he does. I have seen him out there wrenching on other people's truck to make sure that they can compete equally with them. And they'll do anything they can to help any puller around here at any time. He's driven from here back to his shop, worked all night long, put a motor together, turn around and come back here and put it in so the guy can compete and beat him, which really made him mad.
3: Yep. Yeah.
0: But it came out of his shop, so it was all right.
3: Well, these people, they were here. They came over to do polls, and they were down in Nashville, down there, and they were meeting some other folks the way the story went. Mm-hmm. I was reading on the news this morning, headed up here, and they were going to be here for Poll Town for this weekend and got into a stop sign, got hit by a Kenworth. Three people died, four seriously injured, the Dutch crew that was going to be here. And we remember talking to some of those folks in years gone by when they come up and talked about the experiences they had here. But I tell you what, Tiger, when you talk about polling, you talk about family as well, whether you're from Michigan, whether you're from Ohio, Missouri, Indiana, or the Netherlands,
2: correct,
3: we're all in this together.
2: Yep. Mm-hmm. Yeah.
3: So sorry to hear about that from happening over the weekend. I don't mean to bring a downer into this, but I wanted to mention that again in our newscast. And a lot of much brighter, don't we? Have a very special gentleman joining us this morning, Jeff.
0: You want it? Go ahead. You have the floor.
4: I was just going to say I've also never been called a special gentleman.
3: She heard what we called you before you came in.
0: Maximus
3: here. Yeah.
0: Yeah, Maxim's our title sponsor for the event here, and we've been, I think this is, what, third year in a
4: third
0: row?
4: Third year, yeah.
3: Wow.
0: We've had a really good working relationship with him, and the best part is he likes the same beer I like.
4: Right. We learned that early on.
3: That's cold and wet, I guess. It's his favorite kind.
4: Exactly.
0: The problem is every time he offers me one, I've got my blue shirt on, and I can't have one.
3: All right.
0: He doesn't offer me one when I'm not having it on. Of course, he's not
4: here
0: at 1 o'clock in the morning either.
4: Yeah, I need some sleep at that point.
3: Give us your name and your title with Maxim.
4: Right? Yeah, I'm Steve Cunningham. Steve. I'm the director of marketing with Maxim Tire.
3: It's so great to have you here again.
4: 4 years.
3: Yeah, it's great to have you here again, Steve. And we talked, I remember before, where were you guys at for the first 56 years? Let's ask you about that, huh?
4: You know, I don't know. This is something my team, we started shortly after I came on board. We wanted to lean into this market a little bit more, and our team brainstormed some different ideas, and this came up on the list, and our president, who also comes here, which I think is kind of rare for the president of a company to be at a sponsorship
0: event. He loves
4: event.
0: It here just as much as
4: he'll be there with you until 1 a.m.
0: Yeah.
4: But you know, we pitched it to him and we said, look, we think this really aligns well with you know, connecting with that, the agriculture market and the farmers, and he was immediately just on board with it, and it just took off from there, and we've really enjoyed it each and every year. It was my first time seeing it when we started this 3 years ago, and it's really cool because this year I have someone new on my team that's experiencing it for the first time, so now I know how she's viewing it.
0: Yeah. I was hoping she was going to be here this morning.
4: Yeah, she'll be sleeping for a couple hours. Yeah, but and it's just, you just see the community, the passion and everything, and we just love it. You know, we feel very fortunate to be here.
3: We see families out here as well, Steve, don't we? I mean, we see kids. We see, you know,
4: absolutely,
3: the entire families come out and spend the time out here, too. And they've done a great job, it seems like, over the last 20 years that we've been associated with the Tractor Pullers. They've done a great job of reaching out to the local community that you were just talking about and kind of changing the image from a wild, free-running party out here to really more of a family event, you know.
4: Yeah.
3: And
4: yeah,
3: it's something for everybody when they come out.
4: Yeah, lots of kids. Yeah.
0: Can't get rid of the party altogether, though.
3: You know? Well, there is a little bit of that.
0: That's just part of the Bowling Green
4: sectioned it off.
3: So talk a bit more about Maxim while we got you on the microphone here this morning. What mission statement and why you wanted to be here again?
4: Yeah, so we are off-the-road tire manufacturer. So agriculture is a primary market for us, but we also do mining, industrial, construction's a very big one. We're a 10-year-old company, but we've made a lot of waves early on. So we're going against some of the big household names that you might know, like your Bridgestone, your Michelin, sure. Firestone, yeah, all sure. those guys. And we've done really well on taking a chunk out of their business so far. We're proud of that.
0: But you are.
4: Yeah, but yeah, I mean, our formula is very simple, and I know a lot of people say this, but it comes up in every meeting we have, and it's, you know, how do we best serve the customer every day? How do we wake up and best serve them? It's just the simplest formula, and whether it's a process with customer service or the sales guys or anything or my side on the marketing, we just do everything with them in mind, and it's really proven to be a simple but successful strategy. So.
3: We yeah. focus on agriculture every day on the show. We do the Ohio Agriculture Network. We have agriculture is Wood County's number one commodity as well. Yeah. What are you hearing right now? I talk to folks in agriculture on a daily basis, and they're like, holy mackerel, this is one of the toughest years we've ever seen.
4: It's been a tough year for the market yeah. in general. And you know, you just got to go with it. And we don't really back off of anything, though. I mean, we still pour everything we got into it, and there's going to be some years that are like that, unfortunately. And in kind of related to that, one thing we decided to do for this tractor pull, Farm Rescue is a nonprofit organization, and so we decided for this we were going to partner with them. And I'm sure everyone listening to this is familiar with them, but they help families in crisis, whether it's an unfortunate death or severe injury or God forbid any kind of disease. These volunteers go into the farm and keep it running for the family.
3: Yeah.
4: And so, you know, anyone listening, we're collecting donations at our booth, and Maxim's going to match whatever we raise at the show here, and that all goes to Farm
0: Rescue.
4: That's
0: cool. Thank you.
2: Good. Yeah.
4: It was just it was such a simple decision. Once we had the first call with them and they talked about some of the stories and how they've helped some families, it was – that one I didn't even ask my boss. I said, we're going to do this, and here's how we're going to do it. And
0: getting a little gutsy, aren't you?
4: Yeah. I'm still here, luckily.
3: He's 4 years in now. He's got some tenure.
4: So that's, you know, it's a tough year for the market, but I just want to recognize that some families go through other things that make the yeah. year difficult. And we really wanted to give back in that way as best we could.
0: One of the things, you know, you say that it's a tough market, but you still have to keep going on. I mean, yeah. just driving on. Because as soon as it comes back, you don't want to be the forgotten guy.
4: That's right.
0: You've got to be there front and center.
4: Yeah, we've released new products this year, and we just keep going. I mean, innovation's a big part of what we do, and it doesn't slow down, you know, the product development and bringing something new and better to the market. So
0: can I come to one of your marketing meetings?
4: You can.
0: I want to push our button.
4: Well, we can call you in for one.
3: Can you talk more, Steve, about where innovation's going right now? You talked about new innovation, new product line, et cetera. Where's the market headed right now in Maxim's mindset?
4: Yeah, you know,
0: that might be a bad question to ask.
3: Well, what I give me secrets.
4: No, I'm very open. I know my limitations. I mean, our VP of Ag, who's at the show, could probably answer that best, but. You know, we know that we have to deliver performance and value. So I'll give you kind of a higher level thing. And that's where we look at. We're going against, you know, farmers, once their father uses a tire,
0: they use it forever.
4: They're going to use it. Yes. And
3: that's a legacy thing.
4: Yeah. That's a hard barrier yeah. to get through. So yep. if we're not delivering performance and value at baseline, then we don't have a chance. So we're highly focused on doing that and with whatever tire that we develop in any market, really, but particularly right. in agriculture.
2: Right.
3: Well, it's good to have Maxim here again, and 4 years in now, and made a huge impact on what we're able to accomplish out here on
0: it has. It's made it. It's made us easier to do some of the things that we need to do to make it happen, and you know, through all the sponsors and stuff that are coming in, I mean, it helps us, you know, like for Make-A-Wish, you know, like doing the yeah. same type of scenario yeah. to get Amen. That fired off.
4: Yeah.
0: And the bigger this Make-A-Wish auction gets, the better it is.
4: Absolutely.
0: And then right. these guys come out and pour their hearts out.
4: Yeah.
2: Yeah.
0: They pay stupid money for a piston. He's already got 50 of them, and he'll go buy another one. <you know>? And hopes that he can use it. But, but I mean, it's just, it's a cool thing to do, and, you know, we know you're part of it, and we really like it.
2: Steve and I talked a little bit last night when we were just kind of on why they picked this event to do it at, and it was just – it's good, just good marketing, because the people that come here, not only the people that run the vehicles, but the people in the stands are some of their biggest focus on,
0: right.
2: You know, farming and industrial and everything else. There's so many different varieties of people that come here, yeah. you know.
4: Yeah. Yeah, and we as best we can, you know, I know we're a sponsor and that's going to be looked at a certain way, but we want to try to integrate ourselves into the community as best as possible. We don't want to just be the corporate company that's paying a sponsorship fee and we're just here. We enjoy talking to each and every person that comes up to the booth, hearing their story, what they do, and we really enjoy it.
0: You know, he talked about the family aspect. He had the opportunity last year to bring a couple of his boys with him.
3: I remember it. That's the reason I brought it up.
4: You interviewed one of them.
3: I sure do, yeah.
4: One of them was too afraid to talk.
0: The only time in his life, right?
4: But everybody, my whole team, everybody was asking, do you have the kids this year? I'm like, man, maybe I should have brought them back. They were more popular than me, that's for sure.
3: So what did the kids think?
4: They loved it.
3: Did they?
4: Yeah, they thought it was the coolest thing.
3: First time I brought my grandson out, he's like, he did this the whole time with his hands over his ears, but it was amazed by what was happening.
4: Yeah, they couldn't believe it. I sent them a video from yesterday just to give them a refresher. And I called them at night, and they were like, "That's so cool! Oh. I can't believe you're seeing it again." So it was cool to have the experience with them last year, and hopefully I can bring them back next year.
0: It's probably hard to do a lot of business with them when they're running around and trying to keep
4: a lot of golf cart rides to keep them happy. So I had my team driving them around every hour or so. They're boys, so
0: I've been surprised at how busy that I've seen. That your traffic flow out there's really been good.
4: Yeah, we've noticed every year an uptick. So the first year I think people were kind of like, all right, who are these Maxim guys? And then last year we had a lot of really good conversations, and this year it's picking up where it left off.
3: We
4: gotta earn everyone's trust and show that we're here and we want to be here. That's right. Yeah, and that's the same approach we have in our business. We got to earn the trust and respect every day of our customers.
3: I love that. Good attitude to have, Steve, for sure. I'm going to talk to one of the coaches here. Folks, need more information about Maxim. Obviously, you're out here. You're right by the administration building. You can't miss the display there, but if they can't make it out, what's the best way to reach out to you guys?
4: MaximTire.com. You can see everything you need to know about the company and the products, and just reach out through there, and we'll be happy to connect with you. And otherwise, come by the booth, and we'd love to chat with you. We really appreciate the opportunity.
3: Let us know throughout the year. We're here all throughout the year, all right? And when you're back in this neck of the woods, bring you over, let you see this. Oh, my gosh. Hey, Jeff, look at this. He's got an arm full of donuts.
0: I know.
3: I'll get one in a minute. Thanks.
0: Notice he hasn't been my way.
3: He's getting rails first dibs. Steve, good to see you, my friend.
4: Good to see you as well. Thank you very much.
3: Thank you, sir. Hey, it is 19 minutes after 7 o'clock. The donuts are here, and Tiger needs a break, and we got to pull him away from Tiger before he eats them all and shares them with everybody else. So we're going to change pace just a little bit this morning. It's a great pleasure to be able to spend some time with Alex Del Piombo every time she gets an opportunity to visit with us. Alex, is the head volleyball coach at Bowling Green State University. What a wonderful tradition. She a big part of that and their past success, and looking forward to continuing that into a brand new season. Head coach Alex is on the line with us this morning to talk about the 2020 campaign and a big event happening tomorrow, the Dream Big event with an exhibition match and a great opportunity to meet these players one-on-one. Coach, good morning.
5: Good morning, Clint. How are you?
3: I'm doing terrific. We're having fun out at the National Tractor Pullers this weekend, and a beautiful weekend as well. How excited are you, Coach, with the energy that's on campus right now? I was talking to Rodney about that, Dr. Rogers about it. It's great to have the freshmen back right now, and the returning students are all coming in as well. I'm assuming your players just love that excitement as well, don't they?
5: Yeah, absolutely. It's a really interesting kind of transition for us because we go our first at least 2 weeks where it's just kind of us around, and we create this little bubble. And then when the students come, it all becomes real. Like, it becomes this feeling that it's happening. This isn't just us practicing. We have a match coming up, and it kind of smacks you across the face in the best way.
3: Well, you're not in the regular season yet, but you have an exhibition tomorrow, and it's against a program that you're kind of familiar with. Am I right?
5: Yeah. Absolutely, absolutely. I'm an alumni of Gannon Volleyball, and actually the coach of Gannon, Dr. Matthew Darling, was my coach, and I was one of his first recruits when he took over the program. So, they're a great program. They're Final Four contenders consistently, and it's really cool to get to reconnect with him.
3: Now, that's going to be happening tomorrow, but, of course, the Dream Big event is a biggie as well. Tammy and I are going to be out of town. Won't be able to be there for that, but... And I'm kind of bumming about that, Coach, because that's always a lot of fun, and it gives you a real one-on-one opportunity to meet not only some of the players you've come to know and love over the last several years, but meet some of the ones you haven't met yet, too, huh?
5: Yeah, absolutely. We really try to make our Dream Big event focused around the community feeling like we're letting them in our huddle, that we're giving them a peek behind the curtain, that we're letting them meet our player. Our players' families come. Obviously, our players are there. We try to make sure they're interacting a ton. There's a lot of opportunity for conversation, but the big goal is making the people that support us know how grateful we are for them, and a night to kind of get a little bit, get to know each other a little bit better off the court.
3: Now, this is happening. I'm trying to get my schedule straight here as well, Coach. Now, there's going to be obviously a lot going on with move-in as well, so the season ticket holders, those folks, they need to park on the north end parking lot there. Is that right? Okay.
5: Yep.
3: All right.
5: The backside.
3: All right. And give us some timing here. The doors open at 4 o'clock?
5: Correct. Doors open at 4 o'clock. Dinner will be casually served around 4:30, and we're going to start our program at 5.
3: Okay. Tell us a little bit about this year's team. You lost some strength last year. It's going to be it's getting a little tough to see those Canadians leave, walk out the door, and move on to the next stage of their lives.
5: I'm so excited about this team. What you said is correct. We had kind of some pivotal people in our program graduate. You know, both Jess and Lauren started since they were freshmen, and that's kind of a rare piece of a team. However, I could not be more proud of our program right now. Our staff and our players we started in the spring. We really kicked it into gear there, and they're doing anything and everything we ask and taking it to the next level. We have a lot more depth than we've had in quite a few years, but more than anything, we're playing more disciplined and scrappy volleyball, which is really hard to play against when you're an opponent. So, I can't wait for our fans to see it. Everybody that came to the season ticket holder practice felt it. I feel it every day. I don't think we've had a bad practice yet, which as a coach is almost unheard of. And we're just going to keep with that mentality and that focus as the season continues.
3: Now, we know the names Avery Hobson. We know Amanda Otten, and she's been these players have had terrific years last year. Of course, Sydney, one of your leaders, the junior, Sydney Hernandez, too. But when you're ringing in these new players, or maybe not just the freshman enrollees, but when you're looking to accept transfers, Avery, for example, was a transfer from another program. What are you looking for to bring players in to add to your team?
5: So when we look at transfers, we try to make sure the reason they're transferring aligns with our values. So if somebody's transferring just because they didn't get to play, that's a hard start to a conversation for us. But if maybe they committed young, or there was something, a coach change, or things that didn't quite align with what they valued, but it aligns with what we value, we try to target those kind of players so that the fit is correct. We don't ever want to be a revolving door here at BG. That's a big goal of our program. And even if we need to add a player because of an injury or things like that, we try to make sure that they understand the same values as us. And then, obviously your goal as a coach is to get the best player you can. So getting the best talented player you can with those values is the focus.
3: It seems like one of the strengths of this program for the many years that Tammy and I have been following the program has been the defense. The defense has been so strong, both at the net and digging, et cetera. But what do you think the strength is going to be about this year's team? Is it too early to tell?
5: I don't know that I have a specific skill set, like our digging or our blocking.
3: Sure.
5: I think we're going to be pretty good blockers. But I think what this team's going to do really well is the depth of multiple weapons. I think that we're going to play really well as a unit, and it's going to be hard to know who's going to take over for the night. So like what we talked about in the past, obviously Lauren Hovey's on your scouting report.
3: Yes.
5: That Jess Andrews is on your scouting report, but I think this team is going to be frustrating to play because you don't know who's going to have an unbelievable night, because we're going to have that much kind of consistency across the board.
3: You start fast again this season. The regular season of the Falcons actually, I think, gets underway on August 28th, and you're down at the Ohio State University. So you're jumping right into the fire this year, huh?
5: Exactly. We really believe in our program that iron sharpens iron, and we want to schedule in a way that makes us prepared for the MAC. And if that means playing teams that are really tough, that's how we want to approach it. And we have a very tough non-conference. We also get to host a ton this fall. We're hosting more this fall than we have, I think, in the last since before COVID. 2019 was the last time we were able to host two tournaments. So we're really excited for the amount of home games, even though they're all really, really tough.
3: Home game, the home schedule starts. You got the Best Western Invitational again this year, September the 4th, that weekend, huh?
5: Absolutely, yep. Yep, we have a bunch of mid-majors joining us that all won their conferences last year. So it's going to be kind of a good battle, and a lot of volleyball the whole weekend.
3: I love coming to volleyball games in the Stroh Center. As you know, Coach, how much better does your team play when that energy level is high, when the students are out there, when the community is out there to yell for them?
5: Yeah, it's hard to describe. A lot of our players actually talk about our low transfer rate with the Stroh in our community and how supported they feel, how when people after the games can't wait to say hi to them. That's a big piece of our culture. And when you're on the court and it gets that loud, it's hard to explain. You feel light and you feel like people are behind you, and you have different belief in that arena because you know your fans are believing in you.
3: Yeah, very well said, Coach. Alex Del Piamba, the head volleyball coach for Bowling Green State University, getting ready to start their season, well, with an exhibition this weekend and the big Dream Big event as well. That all gets underway at 4 o'clock over at the Stroh Center. They'll be over at the Champions Court, the Schmidhorst Pavilion. It's going to be a great day and a great season once again this year. Still tickets available, right, Coach?
5: Absolutely. Hope to see anybody there. And exhibitions, no tickets tomorrow. So 1 o'clock at Stroh, and we hope to see you there seeing a sneak peek of us.
3: Thank you so much, Alex. Best of luck to you. Can't make it this weekend. You better believe we may take a trip down to Ohio State and go down there and watch you go on the Buckeyes.
5: Let's
3: too,
5: do it.
3: Okay?
5: Come on down.
3: All right. Thanks, Coach.
5: All right.
3: It is 7:28 or so here on the morning show. Kevin, I'm going to send it back to you here real quick for a tune, and then we've got more guests joining with us. We're sitting here right now marveling, enjoying some Bigby coffee and some great donuts as well. We're marveling at the high schoolers that are out here right now. They're out here. Jeff and I were talking about it when we first signed on this morning, doing a little litter pickup and picking up some aluminum cans and stuff, and they're like a swarm of ants and bees or something out here. It's amazing. I know all the area schools bring these kiddos out, and this is the best part of what youngsters are all about. I tell you what, they just swarm over these over the bleachers out here, the pool areas and the grandstands, and I'm going to give a shout out to them as well. Kevin, back to you we go for a little bit of sounds of the season, if you would. More guests still to come as we continue broadcasting here live from the Wood County Fairgrounds and the 59th annual National Tractor Pullers Championships. And by the way, ticket giveaways are happening here in the second half of the show, so stick around. Still more to come at 88.1 FM.

his face. Front page obituary, he was a millionaire. He left his fortune to some guy he barely knew. His kids were mad as hell.

0: really encouraging for you. I love that song. I put that on the playlist this morning, Kevin, because I just love the story there. And it kind of ties in with what we're doing out here at the Pullers as well, that whole family vibe we got going on. We've got the authors joining us again this morning, Mike and Mary Kyle. They'll be joining us here in just a moment and talking about Just As Good. I want to find out how things went for them yesterday. And don't forget, we're not that far away from our Ohio Agriculture Network report this morning as well. That's brought to you by our partnership with our friends at Legacy Farmers Cooperative and Legacy Country Corner. Ohio Ag Network with Ty Higgins and the team there. I didn't say thank you again to Hanneman Family Funeral Homes as well. Typically, we do our announcements from the folks at Hanneman every Monday to Friday before we jump into our Bigby News at 7 o'clock. Didn't do that this morning because we didn't do our news either. But, we've got the folks at Hanneman Family Funeral Homes been partners of ours for many, many years and been in business here in Wood County since 1912. And I want to give a shout-out as well to Randy Moyer and the team at State Bank at 1232 North Main Street in Bowling Green, now well into their second century, partnering with the people and businesses of our hometowns to promote growth as well as financial freedom and flexibility. Call Randy, the team there on North Main Street at 1232 North Main Street in Bowling Green at 419-353-0006. Thanks again to Alex Del Piombo, the head women's volleyball coach, for checking in with us this morning. Best of luck to her and the team coming up in the season. We are getting ready to go off into here the next, tomorrow it actually gets underway. I want to remind you, too, we talked about this early at sign-on this morning. Our friends over at Visit BGE are providing free shuttles once again this year. Free shuttles for the National Tractors Pullers Championships. Saw the big orange buses driving through town several times yesterday from Childers. They're partnering with those good folks. Now, today, Friday, August 21st, the shuttles start at 10 o'clock in the morning. They'll go until midnight. Same schedule for Saturday, August 22nd, 10 a.m. until midnight. The shuttle stops, of course, right here at the Wood County Fairgrounds. They can pick you up here and drop you off here. All you have to do is walk across the street and you're here. They also have a downtown stop at West Wooster Street across from the police department. So we hope that folks here at Poles, I know they take advantage of that and head on downtown, do a bit of shopping and see our downtown area as well. Best Western Falcon Plaza, the Fairfield Inn, Hampton Inn, Home 2 Suites, and Holiday Inn Express, all out on Campbell Hill Road and East Wooster Street, is other stops that they make on their circuit there. Remember, no open containers are permitted on the shuttle. Anyone found with an open container is going to be removed from the shuttle, won't be able to ride it anymore, so don't take those with you. Free ride, skip, parking hassle, all that. You can skip it all by taking the free shuttle provided to you by Zane and the folks at at Visit BG Ohio. Just one or two quick headlines for you this morning since we didn't do our 7 o'clock newscast today. We were talking about that tragedy that we've gotten more details on now. A lot of folks on the fairgrounds talking about this, and we were able to get to all the final details about those travelers from the Netherlands involved in that tragic two-vehicle crash that happened. The accident itself happened on August the 18th. That was Tuesday. Two-vehicle accident, seven Dutch tourists going to the 59th Annual National Tractor Pullers Championships here at Wood County Fairgrounds. A deadly collision claiming the lives of three men in a Ford Transit van. The Mount Gilead post of the Ohio State Highway Patrol saying they died at the scene. The other four suffering serious injuries as well. It was August the 20th, yesterday, when Frederickstown EMS Chief Alexa Haught, who was at the crash scene in charge of patient care, said the Dutch visitors were on a tractor pulling tour and said they had just left the Nashville area, headed to meet some other folks that they had met and going to be headed up here to Pulltown, up to BG, saying all seven of them had just met 6 days prior. Two of the Dutchmen in the van were group leaders and they knew each other as well. The identities of those who have been killed and those injured have all been released. It was 12:33. We understand on Tuesday afternoon, the details from the OSHP, it was on Ohio 13 at Yankee Street. That's down in Berlin Township in Knox County when a Ford T350 Transit van was traveling west on Yankee Street and at the site of the crash there apparently missed a stop sign. A vehicle struck by a Kenworth T680 operated by 51-year-old James Klein, a Mount Vernon resident, was traveling north on the interstate or on the highway there. And again, three people lost their lives. So Jeff and I were talking about that this morning on more than one occasion. We remember talking to some of those Dutch pullers who were here the last couple of years, first time they'd made it over here. So certainly thoughts and prayers with those folks during this very difficult time. And we got word from the university, Bowling Green State University, the undergraduate students who achieve grade point averages of 3.5 or higher during the summer of 2026. Semester. They've been named to the college's dean list. That list was released just yesterday, so you can check that out as well. And John Zachrich, the Director of Marketing and Communications, back over to the university for this. He says that BGSU Dining recently earned a Fair Check Gold certification for their food allergies practices, making the university the first and only university in the state of Ohio recognized by FAIR for going above and beyond to support individuals with food allergies. The other headline we had for you this morning, I'll just give you that until you can read more online. Residents questioning builders of a natural gas pipeline and power plant about the safety and environmental effects of infrastructure planned to power Meta's future Wood County data center, now under construction here just off of State Route 582. East of Mercer Road. During a regular Middleton Township trustees meeting on Wednesday, representatives of Williams Companies Incorporated fielded questions about a natural gas pipeline and a 350-megawatt natural gas-fired electric generation plant that are under construction there. That pipeline, we're told, is going to feed the on-site turbines that are going to generate the electricity for that data center. About 30 people turning out last night. Six of them were company representatives. Four were township officials attending a question-and-answer session at the township administration building there. Williams, apparently a Fortune 500 energy infrastructure corporation that's based out of Tulsa, Oklahoma, specializing in the processing, transportation, and storage of natural gas, according to the company's website. Now, the citizens' questions last night, Wednesday night, mainly about safety guarantees, air and water quality, and noise and light pollution, including the effects on farm animals. Williams representatives citing the company's latest equipment, high safety standards and practices, the policy of keeping pollution way below the maximum allowable levels, and vast experience with projects like the one here in Wood County. Cody Lee, he's a safety and health specialist at Williams, said, "We don't ride right at the limit. We try to stay as low as possible. I mean, we're very cognizant of our neighbors." And other company representatives also backing him up, addressing a neighbor's concern about drain water from the site possibly affecting water quality. Mike Hopkins, who's the senior land representative at Williams, said the company has been coordinating with Northwestern Water and Sewer District through the life cycle of the project. And responding to those safety concerns, Williams representatives earlier this week saying that the company buys its pipe laying and power generating equipment exclusively from well-established providers. Mr. Hopkins saying, I mean, these aren't new manufacturers. I mean, they've been in business long before we began business with them. It was about a 65-minute question and answer session that was peaceful and respectful, and you can read more about it online at the Toledo Blade, who those folks were on hand to cover that meeting over at the township earlier this week on Wednesday. 7:41, about 10 minutes away from the latest agriculture news. The Ohio Agriculture Network will have all the latest market prices and more, and say thank you to Ty Higgins for coming out and being here on the grounds, doing that statewide broadcast from the National Tractor Polls. They were out here, I believe, on Thursday. We'll do that report for you at 7:50 this morning. Jeff Hobbs, my co-host once again this year, and say thank you, Jeff. You had two or three donuts or four or five donuts.
1: I'm starting to come back around a little bit.
0: So good to go now. You left Mike one, and Mary, did you get one, Mary, or not? No donuts for you. Grab that.
1: At least you have something to get you kind of started in the morning, you know.
0: A little pick-me-up, for sure.
1: A little coffee. I don't drink it. Yeah. It tastes like diesel fuel.
0: Mike and I were talking this morning. Mike, how was yesterday for you guys?
2: Oh, yesterday was another great day. We met a lot more people, sold some more books. Our crew arrived yesterday and kind of took away a little bit more of the heavy lifting that Mary and I have been doing on the tractor details this week. And we got that all wrapped up. We pulled today the second session, or the second class on track. So we hope to be ready to go today. But, yeah, we had a good day. We went to campgrounds. We tow our own tradition. We tow our little mini-modified through the campgrounds every year. And, oh, my God, the people love it out there. So we sold some more books out there and met a lot of old friends, made some new friends. And last night was a usual eventful night with the crew and friends at our hauler until late hours this morning. But, no, it was another great day.
0: Mary, you said you still meeting folks that have never heard about Just As Good, or meeting folks as well that do know this story too, huh?
3: Not quite as many. I mean, we've been hitting it pretty hard, so everybody really is aware that we've got the book. We threw on our pit shirts last night, and Karen and I hit the stands with the books, the Make-A-Wish bucket. And, you know, people would wave, and some of them just wanted to donate. Some of them wanted a book.
0: Yeah.
3: A little of everything. We saw some people from back home. Oh, I'm from Bliss. I'm from Gant. You know, I'm from here.
0: Oh, is that right?
3: And I was like, wow, yeah, on our end of the state. And, you know, a lot of people are hollering my name, and it's like, I don't know you. Oh, that's right. That's right. Social media is a great thing.
2: Yes, it is.
3: And, you know, we've been watching you and how you've been doing. And
0: yeah.
3: A lot of people, where have you been this year? I said, we went south. We're in the Carolinas this year.
0: Yeah.
3: United Pullers of the Carolinas is also NTPA certified. You know, they coexist with NTPA, sponsored by NTPA, I guess, if you will. And so that's where we are this year. And, Faux Pole doesn't really go down there, so a lot of people are looking for us on TV. Oh, they'll be there, I'm sure, but a lot of people are looking for us on TV. And they stream others. I don't know where they stream, but I know
2: they
3: have
2: stream.
3: A stream.
2: Yeah, we stream, yep.
3: But
0: it's
3: in
0: funny,
3: any case.
0: You drive across the country and you meet folks from right up the street when you're going.
2: Oh, all the time. Every time we somewhere, we say it's a small world.
1: Yeah.
3: Very small. Yeah. We went to Alaska and ran into a lady, and she says, do you know, she saw his shirt, Tractor Puller, right? Yes.
0: It was the hat that gave it away.
3: And he says, yes. And she says, what do you pull? And then, do you know Dave Archer? We don't know him personally, know who he is. He's my next door neighbor.
2: Yeah. Yeah.
3: How small is this world?
2: Yeah. So we were instant friends for the whole cruise.
3: She's from Marietta.
1: Cool.
3: You know, great lady.
0: The more success that this book has, the first book that you guys did together, just as good, talking about empowering young women and men, I mean young boys as well, to be able to put their mind and do what they want to do, the more success this has, you kind of tone around a celebrity everywhere you go there, aren't you, Mike?
2: I don't know about that, but...
0: Yeah. She hasn't let it go to her head, has she?
2: No. We've been having a lot of fun with that book, though. It's just fun to see the children read it, and the feedback we've been getting is really good, and it's important to us to do it, and the way it turned out was just extra special. But like today or tomorrow, we got the Make-A-Wish team, kids and everybody, coming over to our hauler and hopefully setting some in a tractor, and I think we're donating 23 books to every child that's going to be here, I think, something like that.
3: Yeah, there's 23 Make-A-Wish kids today.
2: So it's been fun to do that.
0: Well, I see you guys at the auction, of course, on Saturday as well. I know you'll be front and center for that, too, and that is just,
2: we're encouraging everybody to get out to that auction. If you've never been there, come on over and see. There's a lot of amazing stuff there every year. I think it's 3:30 Saturday afternoon over at the big end of the track here at the Make-A-Wish place.
0: Yeah. You'll see the tent. They'll have the tent there. And they usually have some families.
2: Have some families there and whatnot. They're super people to do what they do. They really are.
0: Yeah. They've made a huge impact over the years as well, haven't they, Jeff? We're talking about hundreds of thousands of dollars that have been raised through that effort and
1: over,
0: generosity of the public.
1: The total's well over a million.
2: For right here in Bowling Green, it's pretty impressive.
3: I thought they were all terminal.
0: Yeah.
3: Most of those kids do live to have a successful life as adults, and they credit Make-A-Wish with getting them over that last hump so that they can start the healing, and they just do amazingly well.
0: Yeah, that used to be the case, I think, back in the day, Mary. It used to be that was their mission, but now they've had some success with that. Thank goodness.
3: Huge.
0: The generosity of folks, and now these young people have have a future that they did not have before.
2: And the families we talked to where that happened, it's humbling, you know.
3: Yeah. We've literally met hundreds of people that had a relative, a close friend that was a Make-A-Wish kid.
0: Really?
3: Yeah, and they hear that about the book, and it's like, you know.
0: Yeah.
3: Well, of course, you know, and they sometimes you get the whole story of what happened with this child, sometimes you don't, but they're always, you know.
1: They're there.
3: They're there,
2: they
3: and
2: are.
3: They're donating, and they're really, it's a great organization.
0: You guys just have one vehicle this year that's pulling out here?
2: We pull one blown mini mod, yep.
0: Okay, and you said, is it your son that's going to be driving?
2: Yeah, my son's going to drive tonight.
1: Really?
2: He's drove here before. Like I say, when we build it, we kind of build it for Mary on this chassis. I mean, so if anybody hasn't seen Mary, she's 5 foot nothing and 100 pounds.
1: On
2: a good day. Yeah, on a good day with heels on. Yeah. We usually pay his entry and say happy birthday, and he runs it. And we're here just to have fun. I mean, we're wanting two good passes down the track and let the chips fall where they may. But We're definitely here to promote the book and to have fun and do well. You know, we're here to compete.
0: Yeah.
2: Yeah.
1: What are you guys going to do if he takes the ring? You going to take it from
0: She's
1: him?
0: She's laughing.
2: Well, he might be running the rest of the year. If that's the case. He was going to run last year, and he's, no, mine needs to run. And she needs to know the track for Saturday night. So we need to know the track. We've been pulling here for quite a few years. We're good, you know. So, and it's quite a thrill for him to run. Yeah. He's a very, very capable driver. Yeah.
0: How
3: he looks a little he'll be behind knees, put it that
1: yeah,
3: way.
1: I was gonna say.
2: Yeah. He won't be quite as stretched out as Mary is in there, but he's very capable.
3: He's
2: yeah.
3: in there. He's safe and he'll do a good job.
1: That's because he can't come out. Because once you get him in,
2: no,
1: there,
2: no.
0: It's like those fighter pilots. They're all tiny little guys.
2: Right.
0: Else, they just wedge them right in that cockpit.
2: Yes, they do.
3: Yeah, right.
0: So
1: shoehorn.
0: You shared a story with us, I think, last year, Mary, about there's been times where, you know, you think you're going to have one of those come-to-Jesus moments when you're driving a tractor down the track, haven't you? I mean, it's sometimes it's a little, you mentioned safe. It can be a challenging and a dangerous business as well if you're not careful.
3: Yeah, well, we totally are focused on safety.
0: Yeah.
3: And I feel safe when I'm all strapped in, because if I didn't, I couldn't throttle like
0: yes,
3: that.
0: Ma'am. Sure.
3: And, you know, I don't think about that. You got to focus more on staying in bounds and all the other things you got to think about. And to be absolutely honest, I think it took me 2 years at least to actually have time to think about anything other than just go.
0: Yeah.
3: You know, the run goes so fast.
0: Sure.
3: And I guess once you get more seat time, then you learn to focus on other things, and there's actually a thought process. But the first couple of years, I know that didn't happen.
1: Multitasking at its finest,
3: pretty
1: right?
3: Pretty much, yeah. And take a deep breath, because sometimes you get in your head and you just get way ahead of things and you overthink things, and that's not good either.
1: But you made a good point that, you know, just because your safety's first, you're not really concerned with your safety. You
3: right.
1: know.
3: Right.
1: That the tractor is built to do,
3: yes,
1: or to at least to what people know can happen.
3: Yes,
1: you know, there's
3: yes.
1: always that outside yeah. goofy chance.
3: Yes,
2: and all the tech guys everywhere we pull that know us know. Well, sure, they tech the tractor, but they know absolutely that we dot all the I's and cross
1: right.
2: all the T's
1: yeah.
2: when it comes to safety.
3: That's number one, absolutely.
1: Right.
3: But through the years, the NTPA is always making improvements also
1: right.
2: yes.
3: to keep everybody safe, whether it be
1: you,
3: us or any other class.
1: But you feel safer taking the throttle and matching it all the way forward because
3: yes.
1: that concern is gone.
3: Yeah.
1: You know,
3: yeah.
1: You're not worried about that.
2: And she has
3: no,
2: to be.
3: No, we don't think
2: you know,
3: I don't
1: you
3: think
1: have
3: about
1: to be.
3: It
1: you have
3: at
1: to be fearless.
2: You're lighting up 3,000 horse. She has to be. You know, and
3: yeah.
2: there's no options there.
1: It's
3: yes.
2: It's the way it is. But, yeah, that's the way it is.
0: You guys have to overcome some obstacles sometimes, too, as well. Mike, you tell them there's been some wrenching going on this week.
2: Oh, Lord, yes.
3: yes.
2: It seems to be always something. We were down in Winston-Salem, North Carolina, pulling last Friday and Saturday, and we took out a rear end. So she ended up winning. We took out a rear end in the process.
0: Oh, is that right?
2: Yeah. So she. Oh, it was God. Funny. One of my guys, Joe, was... we got her off the track. She went to see the rest of the class because she had a good distance. And so we went right back to the track to find out what that growling was down there, which we kind of knew what it was. And we had the drive shaft off, and she comes back. I got it. I got Oh, no. What happened?
1: I heard it.
2: Yeah.
3: Yes.
2: But yeah, it was a bad. We had to bring it up here, run it up to Indiana, and get it repaired.
3: Well,
2: you know.
3: Even before that, another crew, Cody Singletary and his crew, came over. And it's like it's midnight.
2: Oh,
3: and Cody says, you guys cannot go up to Bowling Green and do that yourselves. It's a heavy job. And, you know, he says, you guys can't do it alone.
2: Right.
1: Watch
3: I'm going to send my crew over first thing in the morning.
0: Wow.
3: Then he comes back about 2 minutes later and says, you know what? The crew works better at night than they do first thing in the morning. He says, bring it over. We're starting on it. So 12:30, we started.
2: 2
3: a.m. we finished.
2: 2 a.m. we had it sitting in the back of my truck and we were covered and wringing wet. It was hot down there. Oh my gosh. 2 o'clock in the morning was hot.
3: Then you got to have a beverage to cool down.
2: Yeah, we had one or two beverages and we got cooled down. And, you
0: got to hydrate.
2: Yeah,
0: you
2: have to
0: take care of yourself.
2: Yes.
0: Yeah, that's important.
2: But it has the thing about the tractor pole world. My God, everybody is just one big family. You compete on the track, but it's anybody that can help you, they'll help. And we're the same way. We met a new puller down in North Carolina. We introduced nice family. And if it's, told him, if it's in my trailer and you need it, it's yours. So if you need something, you holler. And likewise, I'm sure.
1: You can be the competitor on the track. You just want to pop him. But as soon as you take off the helmet.
2: Yeah. Mary, for years, was not competitive at all. She wasn't the softball player or anything else. And she said, I don't know if I can do this. I'm not competitive. Well, when we back her up at night, usually one of my guys backs her up if we're all here. But the other night, I had the opportunity to back her up because it was just a handful. And she gets backed up, and then all of a sudden her eyes get real wide. the shield goes down, and it's off.
0: You know? Oh.
2: So it's like, don't tell me you're not competitive. You know? Yeah.
4: Just a little bit.
2: Yeah, just a little bit.
3: I've become the one.
0: I'm curious about that poll. You said you actually won, but you knew something had gone sideways.
3: Oh, yeah. Oh, yeah. Yeah. I could hear it.
0: While you were going down that, it's all over in 8 seconds.
2: Yeah, right. When we rolled it off the track.
3: When I got to the end of the track, they want you to get out of the way so they keep the show rolling.
0: Right. Sure, of course.
3: So the tractor was running fine, so if it's not, you shut it off right now.
1: Yeah.
3: In this case, I was able to pull away from the sled. So I pulled away, and I went around the corner, then I shut it off, and there was a bit of a hill. And now I have silence.
1: And you hear the noise.
3: I'm coasting downhill, and I heard this clunky, clunky, clunky, and I'm like, uh-oh. But I totally forgot it when I wanted to see the rest of the class.
0: Yeah.
3: Then when I got Cody by like about 6 inches. So that was huge.
2: Yeah. And he's like, you got us by 6 inches with a bad rear end. But no, it was, and we had an issue. It's parts and parts fail. Yeah. And we had an issue a couple hooks ago with the same part. And she's going down the track. And most anybody that's ever had their hands in mechanics will tell you, they know the smell of burnt gear oil.
0: Oh, yeah. Okay.
2: And I smelled it going down the track.
0: You could smell it while she was going down the track.
2: And I heard the RPM going down, and I'm like, oh, boy, here's some more work, you know.
0: Yeah.
2: But it's something you do to keep it going. You know?
1: It's racing.
3: Yes, it's racing.
2: It is. And parts fail, and you have the human element to fail sometimes. And
3: some of them are bad.
2: But we have surrounded ourselves with some good people, good vendors. And when you got a problem, it's fixed.
3: Yeah.
2: You know, and when COVID was here, everybody had challenges getting parts, but it all worked out.
0: Yeah.
2: You know.
1: Yeah. I just love it when you come to a place like this, though, or Bowling Green. I mean, if you tore it up somehow, like a rear end or something, you guys wouldn't hardly be back to the pits, and somebody else would be walking
2: over. Oh, absolutely.
1: You guys go back up and get your winter stuff. Yep. We'll take care of this while you're gone.
2: Wait a minute.
1: You pull a four-wheel drive truck. It doesn't matter. The wrenches turn the same way.
2: Yeah. Well, one of the pullers that pulls with us was walking around yesterday. Apparently, he overlooked his bell housing, which covers up the clutch and everything, was expired. And naturally, they wouldn't let him pass tech, so he's looking for one. And Mary says, oh, I see him later. He's walking through the pits with another one.
1: Yeah.
2: So, you know, I say, we were missing a little screw with all the shuffle out of this thing. And it's like, oh, somebody will have one. You know, it's just don't worry about it. But, it's all about
3: we, as pullers, want to put on a show.
1: Yes.
2: Yeah.
3: The best way to put on the show is to get all of us to the track.
2: Yes. Yep.
3: Then we fight. But it's only those seconds from the goat to the green flag to the red flag. That's all we
0: really fight about.
3: The rest of it is
2: right.
3: All
0: you want to beat them when they're at their best.
2: Yeah.
0: Right.
1: And that's one of the things they talk about us as being blue shirts. We're trying the glue between the fan and the
2: puller. Oh, yeah, absolutely. Yes.
1: You got to have a good fan experience, and you got to have a good puller experience.
3: Absolutely.
2: Yeah.
1: And then once you put those together, then you can put on a hell of a show.
3: Mm-hmm.
1: And that's what we try.
2: Well, and here in Bowling Green, I'll tell you, you guys make it look like it's natural. They take care of us.
1: For 60 years, something.
2: I'm telling you,
0: worked out most of the bugs.
2: The dinners they put on, and everything is just so comforting to travel and come into a place like this. You know, it really is. It can be to some, it can be intimidating. Probably pulling here, I mean, you look at a class of 50 and go, "Oh my God!"
1: But
2: you never know. Yeah. You know,
3: there's families out there too. There's kids that are packing.
2: Sure,
3: they're packing up young kids. Cody and his wife just had a baby. Week and a half ago.
2: Yeah. They're at the poll last weekend.
3: And they have a 2-year-old. And it's like, my God, we haven't seen her in months, and she puts out her arms.
2: Sweetie.
3: I mean, you know, and these kids are used to the travel, but it's always nice when people put on a meal.
1: Yeah.
3: And you know,
1: just kind of relaxes a little bit.
3: And it makes you feel like you're at home even.

0: Bumped into them in the campground. Oh, my God, they're having a blast. They're just having a blast.
1: So you're pulling today. What's the tractor? Describe it to me.
0: We're a 2,050-pound blown mini rod. We're making around, everybody in that class making north or south of 3,000 horsepower.
1: Right.
0: And it's, I think we got a class of 52 today.
2: Wow. I believe you're 52. Correct.
0: Yeah. And
3: it's a big class.
0: It's a big class. And some are big. Well, most of them are big here.
3: Yeah.
0: But, we watched a lot of the two-wheel drives. I think we're 50 deep last night or something like that.
3: It was big.
2: The thing about Bowling Green is they do not limit the class size.
0: No.
1: Yeah, we're
2: you
1: not
2: can come from
1: that.
2: Anywhere. No. You can be anybody or nobody if you want to classify.
3: You can show up with
2: way.
3: A tractor, then, and I can sign up for your class.
0: Right.
3: And have one turbocharger.
0: Right.
3: You know, no way in hell I'm going to beat you guys.
2: But it's
3: but
2: the
3: we
2: experience.
3: Still run. Oh, yeah.
2: So, just sit down there and look at the crowd piled up on either side and everybody's cheering.
1: Yeah.
2: And it almost makes you want to cry the very first time.
0: Yeah.
2: I looked at where we used to sit in the stands and I was just
0: we always sat for years up under the Bowling Green sign up there, I don't know, a dozen rows down all of our, pack. And you look up there, it just humbles you. When you're coming out of the chute getting ready and you got your game face on, you look up there and they're all cheering. And we got blue shirts for our team, and you look up there, and it's a sea of blue. And it's like, that's pretty humbling.
3: They're pulling for me. I better get it on.
0: That's right. No, our class, I mean, I like to believe our class is one of the most exciting ones.
3: It's pretty
0: you
3: exciting.
0: Don't know when things go sideways with them. You light them things up. They're only 10 foot long and 2,000 pounds, and when you light them up, you never know sometimes. But and it's a very, very competitive class.
1: Yeah.
0: So everybody's good. Yeah. Everybody's got good stuff.
3: And it's amazing how close everybody is.
0: Yeah.
3: Unless you miss a hook or miss a weight or something like that at a setup. I mean, it's amazing.
1: Inches.
3: You guys are like...
0: In our class, I mean, with our setup, all the tractors in that class, you basically... Steering wheel obviously is right in front of it, but you can actually reach out and touch the engine.
1: We're
2: very close.
0: Maybe not married. She might have.
2: No, my arms are too short.
1: So you're an 30 something in that?
0: We hooked number 18 today.
1: Okay.
0: Yes. And then tomorrow night, Mary will be back in the seat, and I think we're nine tomorrow. Nine
2: so
0: in the
2: class.
0: So it's
2: early in the class.
1: Is that good?
2: It can be good.
0: It can be. It could be either way.
2: Yeah.
0: Two years ago, we found ourselves on the winning podium and out of 54. And we were hooking very late in the class. We were like, the dirt's going to be used up. And we found a good spot. And the guy that finished right ahead of us took Mary's path. We got off the track. He says, thanks, Mike. He says, you got us up good. And literally, he was an inch ahead of us, But so that's the class, pretty much.
1: So you get to do that. We talked about that before. We're going to get back to the ag report here in just a second, Kevin. We're running a little bit behind. But I think that's fascinating. You guys can do that. You can make adjustments. You're watching the other guys going before you go and kind of getting a feel on where
0: you're going to attack them. We're fortunate here. We got a guy with us that's been a dirt guy for many years for another puller from back home, and he does nothing but go out and look at the dirt and the class before us and whatnot. So then he'll set the cone. They have a cone they put behind the sled after the tractor ahead of us goes. They'll set it where we want the sled backed up.
1: That's how it works.
2: And that sometimes is the only thing that produces a win or a lower placing.
3: Right.
2: There's a million different things that can be involved. But I know the classes here are big, but that's the wonderful thing about Bowling Green, because everybody gets to go.
3: Everybody's got the same
2: You don't get turned away when you come in and you want to sign up. They let you sign up.
0: Nope.
2: And I know sometimes the people in the stands are like, oh, my God, 50-something.
0: Yeah.
2: That's a huge class. I get sick of it. You don't have to watch the whole thing.
0: No, get up, walk around, and then they come back,
2: appreciate the fact that
1: watch the other track.
0: Exactly. Yeah.
1: It's
0: the way it is, but what I said, when we made it to the podium that year, we run against a lot of teams that have a pretty good budget.
2: Yes.
0: And we're just a little team from Western New York, and we got by far more cows than people in our town. And I mean, we don't have an 8,000 acre farm or nothing, but we're retired. So, we're on a fixed income. Let's put that on. And it's the same for everybody. You know, when you find yourself on that podium and you're looking at each other going, that was a proud moment that time.
2: That was
0: time,
2: as good as the first.
0: Yeah.
2: It really was.
0: Yeah. Yeah, we finished fourth that night. We're standing out there going,
3: I
0: don't believe
3: it. We did it.
0: Right. I don't believe it. It may never happen again, but by God, we did it.
1: Tiger, you're one of those country boys that comes in here and competes against those big boys too. Huh?
4: Yeah, well, it's one of them deals that I guess it's country boy. But, no, we enjoy coming and When you got competition like this, you know stuff's going on.
2: Yes.
4: You know what I mean?
0: Yeah.

0: just, it's unbelievable. So.
1: It's the best of the best everywhere. Yes. It is.
0: Yeah.
1: It is.
0: You know, it's the largest tractor pull in the world.
1: Yeah. And you know, I do would like to say, Clint, we got, you, Matt, I heard you mention in the news about the Dutch families who are coming over here. From traveling there, we went there 2 years ago to compete, and from travel, we've known a lot of them people. And when we first heard it, our German friends came to see us in the pits, and they told us, and it's like, so our hearts go out to them families, and we pray for them guys.
2: Amen.
3: You know, as people who live in the United States, you don't know what's going on in Europe unless you keep up with it.
2: Yes, ma'am.
3: And until recently, YouTube and all the other things has allowed us to keep up with what's happening over there.
2: Sure.
3: But when we went the very first time, we were ready to go with Joe Ader. We traveled around. We went into the shop of a few racing teams. And you look at the cups and the awards on the wall, and it's... They've been at it for 50, 60 years.
1: Yeah. Just like us.
3: Holy crap, they've been doing the same thing over there.
2: Yeah.
3: They've been doing same folks, just in two different...
1: Folks too, real good folks. So our hearts do go out for those families. It's a shame.
2: Very well said, for sure. Guys, I'm going to jump back to the Agriculture Report. Thanks, it's good to see you as always.
1: Thank you.
2: Today.
1: Appreciate it.
2: All right, be safe.
1: If anybody wants a copy of that book, come and see us out the hall or the government to Make a Wish stand too, or you can buy them online at justasgoodbook.com.
2: I was going to say you can go online for sure.
1: Yes.
0: But if you come over to the hall, I've heard that somebody might even sign the book.
1: Oh, absolutely. Every copy is getting signed. Everyone so far has had a signed. Everyone. We are letting none out without a signature.
2: Well,
1: yeah.
2: I tell you what, Mary, I'm going to play this, and I'm going to have you autograph this for my granddaughters. I'm going to do that, too.
1: Sure will.
2: KP, back to you, buddy. Let's go ahead and do the Agriculture Report. It's brought to you, as always, by our friends at Legacy Farmers Cooperative and Legacy Country Corner, the Ohio Agriculture Network, usually around 7:50. 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
5: 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I'm Dusty Sonnenberg reporting. Wonder clear skies, a beautiful morning, 60 degrees on the barn thermometer, and the forecast looks like it's going to be a great day locally with temperatures in the low 80s and sunshine, and a great start to high school Friday night football. A couple quick programming notes and calendar reminders. 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Then on Monday, you can join him in Allen County at the Allen County Fair, thanks to Nature's Premium Liquid Fertilizers since 1946. And we'll be broadcasting from the Allen County Fair thanks to Tempty Trailers. Check out their new location in Sydney, Ohio. Taking a quick look now at our news feed and what's making top headlines at OhioAgNet.com, the flooding conditions are something you will see a couple stories about today. You know, corn and soybean fields are mostly in that grain fill stage, and the yield impacts of flooding will likely differ for each crop. There's a great article up today from the Corn Newsletter dealing with adapting to the rains in August and how much is too much. Dee Jepson, who's a professor for agricultural safety and health at The Ohio State University, has an article focusing on safety, debris removal, soil recovery, crop assessment, and infrastructure repairs after flooding conditions have occurred. Now, not all the headlines are about flooding. Applications are also being accepted now for the 2027 Ohio Farm Bureau Young Agricultural Professionals competitive events that would include the discussion meet, the Excellence in Agriculture competition, and the Outstanding Young Farmer contest. You can read more about that today, as well as a great article by Doc Don Sanders talking about animal reproduction technology. All that and more, as well as the latest in markets and weather, online at OhioAgNet.com. 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
6: Good sunshine to finish the week here over the Buckeye State. I'm Chief Meteorologist Ryan Martin with a look at that Ohio Ag weather update. And I've got good sunshine, blue sky, pleasant weather conditions for the most part here for your Friday. Good evaporation trying to take hold here, and we probably have to push pause on that a little bit over the weekend. Overnight, we see clouds increase and west and northwestern parts of Ohio, but I don't look for moisture to get in here until closer to midday in northwest Ohio and north central Ohio for Saturday. The rest of the weekend will feature this on-again, off-again moisture trying to work through, mostly Saturday and Saturday night. I do think that we have a long tail of some moisture in northeastern Ohio early Sunday morning, but the rest of Sunday clears out. Anywhere from a few hundredths to maybe half an inch, three-quarters of an inch in spots can fall combined for the Saturday, early Sunday time frame here. Next week starts dry and cool. As a matter of fact, temperatures below normal to start the week Monday, Tuesday. A little bit of rain overnight Wednesday night, Thursday, and then back to dry to finish the week. I'm Ryan Martin.
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6: Grain markets finished the Thursday session mostly higher. However, I'm going to call the close a little bit disappointing. Here's what I mean. December corn surpassed the May high, May contract high at 506.5. However, did not stay there. Finished a nickel and a half higher, but well off the high back at 503.5. So in my mind, that sets today up as a very interesting day. How does the market handle the final combined pro-farmer crop tour numbers? Yesterday, beans took off and made a nice little run to the upside, but also I'm going to call it disappointing as we were lower by a penny to a penny and a half or so November new crop and September, and only fractionally higher after that. Bean meal was down. Bean oils held the overall bean complex up triple digits. Wheat just followed everybody up higher yesterday. Not a lot of new news in the marketplace. I'm Ryan Martin.
5: Thanks, Ryan. Let's take a look now at how the markets closed yesterday. September corn was up 5.75 cents, and December corn was up 5.5. September soybeans closed the day down 1.5 cents, while November soybeans were down 0.75 cents. September Kansas City wheat closed the day up 0.25 cents, while September Chicago wheat was up 2.5 cents, and September Minneapolis wheat ending the day 6.75 cents higher. Let's take a look now at your overnight trade. 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September corn is trading down 2.75 cents at $4.76. December new crop corn is down 3 at $5.15. September soybeans currently trading down 7.25 cents at 12.13.5, with November new crop beans 8 cents lower at 12.28.5 cents, and wheat for September a penny higher at $6.83.75. In the livestock markets at the close, October live cattle were up 77.5 cents at $218 even. October lean hogs closed the day down $1.27.5 at $80.22.5. 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I'm Dusty Sonnenberg. 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
2: 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Net. Thanks so much to Mary and Mike for stopping by and chatting with us once again this morning. Mary and Mike from, they're pullers extraordinaire and also the proud authors of this Just As Good book written for young people and how their dreams come true with good hard work. Wonderful story there. And pick a book up. Pick it up online or stop out here if you're going to be headed out. They've got a great setup out here to be able to pick those books up. And make sure you make it out again, Jeff. Jeff Hobbs joining us.
7: Sir.
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7: Be here a little early on Saturday evening, just so you make sure that, one, you can get into where we can get in to start with.
2: The Make-A-Wish Northwest Ohio and Northwestern Ohio Tractor Pullers have a most unique relationship. 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As you mentioned, over $1 million they have raised for Make-A-Wish children here in Right in our area, in Kentucky, Indiana, and Ohio.
7: The money stays right in this area from what I was told.
2: Yep, yep, that's right. 63 degrees right now, if you're wondering. Another guest joining us here in just a moment. 63 degrees and mostly sunny skies this morning. Had some showers around the area yesterday, but today looks good to go for the first and second session. First one getting underway at noon, second one at 7 o'clock this evening. Overnight low tonight, it'll be 62 degrees with about a 20% chance of a scattered shower, and then a chance of scattered showers on Saturday, but not a washout, just about 20% chance. So mixture of sun and clouds, and a high tomorrow is going to be cool, a high in mid-70s, and same story for Sunday and into next week. Sounds like we're getting towards the latter part of August and getting away from some of those way too hot weather that we've had, right?
7: We got beautiful weather going on today. Couldn't be a better day to be at the polls.
2: I like that.
7: It's not
2: like
7: hot
2: that.
7: In summer.
2: Yeah. We have a gentleman here that I don't know that I've met before,
7: I
2: but
7: don't
2: we're
7: think
2: about
7: so.
2: To.
7: I doubt, highly doubt that you met him because, first off, he's got a good name. He's Jeff. Okay.
2: Well, strike one.
7: Yeah. But two, this is his first time in Bowling Green.
2: What?
7: Now, he's not new to the polling world,
2: oh.
7: But he's new to Bowling Green.
2: Got it.
7: So we'll probably just have to ask what I can prompt you along if you need to. But
2: I don't see any notes there. You need some prompting.
7: Prompting. What made you decide to come this year? Or what? I mean, you can shorten that up to however you want to do it. But
8: well, a really good friend of mine. We run like pro stocks back home. So Adam Diaz bought Craig Wildman's diehard deer over the winter. We pulled it at Louisville, and I ran it a few times. I ran it at Toma, and he's off for the week, so he decided, let's go to Bowling Green. So
7: here you
8: I decided
7: are.
8: To be the co-pilot. And so here we are. So hopefully it's a good first time. So far, it's been great.
2: Yeah.
8: It's just amazing what they have going on here. It's just, I'm totally intrigued by it. But
2: when did you get in?
8: We flew in on Thursday morning.
2: Thursday morning. So yeah. You were here for in time for Thursday night for the
8: yes.
2: polls? Okay.
8: Yes.
2: So you got to see that,
8: yeah,
2: et cetera.
8: We sent the truck and the trailer out with the driver on Sunday to get here. So and then we flew out on Thursday morning. So.
2: Wow.
7: Great.
8: The flight was a lot better than a drive because it was only an hour and 10 minutes.
2: Why polling? Give us some background here. And yeah, everybody has such varied stories about it. Is it multi-generational for you then as well, Jeff?
8: Or? No, I've been pulling probably – I started with the farm stock stuff.
2: Did you?
8: You know, probably in 99, 2000, just
2: sure.
8: playing at home with the local fairs kind of thing. And, you know, obviously you see the guys that come in, you know, with the New York State pullers at that time, Empire State. And you see them going, it's like, wow, I don't want to try that. So, I bought a little hot stock tractor. You know, we put it together back then. And, you know, you kind of pull and you graduate to the next level. And, you know, next thing you know, you're in deep. And
2: yeah.
8: you don't know if you're too stupid or too proud to get out. So
2: it's all in or all out, man.
8: Yeah.
2: I'll tell you
8: yeah,
2: what.
8: There's no in between. And you learn, you know, just the competitiveness comes out of you. And it's just,
2: yeah.
8: it's hard to stop. I will tell you that.
7: But, it's an addiction, right?
8: Yeah, because now, you know, you get to the level and you do good and, you know, you get to the top of your game and you want to go to the next level and then the next level. And then that's
2: yeah.
8: all it is just, you know, the pocket. You just keep digging deeper and deeper.
7: This is how you build that small fortune just by going up the ladder.
2: Well, he's told people if you want to make a small fortune in pulling, start with a large fortune and you'll end up with a small fortune before you're done, right?
8: We're blessed enough that we can actually afford to do all this, and it's great. It's not about the money or anything
2: That's
8: like
2: right.
8: that. It's just the camaraderie, you know, amongst the pullers and the people and the friendships and the people you meet all over the country. It's
2: yes, sir.
8: It's really priceless. You know?
2: Where's home?
8: Scranton, Pennsylvania.
2: A New York accent there, huh?
8: Yeah, a little bit.
2: Yeah.
8: I'm actually in between Scranton and Binghamton, New York.
2: Oh, okay,
8: so
2: sure.
8: I'm about 110 miles away from New York City.
2: Okay.
8: So we travel the East Coast. You know, I do a lot of Region 1, Region 2 stuff. You
2: yes,
8: know,
2: sir.
8: With the NTPA. So
2: yeah.
8: Organizations back home.
2: So well, Mike and Mary were New Yorkers, too.
8: Yes.
2: They're just in here
8: yep.
2: as well. So, yeah.
8: Yeah, we see them quite often in
2: do
8: the
2: you?
8: Summertime. Yeah.
2: Yeah, great group, that's for sure. So what's the goal when you come to BG?
8: My goal? I just hope it stays together and we make
7: it. Go home with the same.
2: Just waiting to fall off of it on the way down the track.
8: Listen, if we can put it back in the trailer and there's no catastrophic problems,
7: it's a win.
8: I think we did pretty good. So, I mean, there's 50 tractors in the class.
2: Isn't that something?
8: I mean, if you could place anywhere in
7: anywhere
8: the top 20 or something like that, I mean, I think you did pretty good out here.
2: Yeah. You got to watch pullers last night and how they handled this track, et cetera. Do you learn something by that, or you kind of have to adapt as the day, as
8: well,
2: the pullers go on?
8: I know a lot of people pulling, so I know the four-wheel drive truck guys. I know a couple, you know, Colin Ross does a lot of work with me, him and Kevin at Chaos. You know, so the people that I know a lot of people, and I know enough to watch what's going on, you know, depending on the track that we're at.
2: Yes, sir.
8: But then again, there's 50 tractors.
7: Yeah, so it changes every single pass.
8: Yeah, there's lots can happen. If the tractor gods are on your side, you know, that's just how I look at it.
2: Yeah.
8: Because you could think you have the best, and you think you can, you know, just kick everybody's butt. And it just doesn't happen.
7: Yours is handed to you, right? And you think, well, okay, won't do that again.
8: It just, it's amazing how it works, because just when you think you got it, somebody just...
7: Yeah. Rains on your parade.
8: Happens quite often.
2: So are you driving yourself then?
8: No, I'm not driving tonight. Adam Diaz is going to drive.
2: Oh, okay.
8: It's his tractor. He's going to drive.
2: Okay.
8: I have a light pro stock. I run a demented light pro stock tractor.
2: Yes, sir.
8: So I like driving my tractor.
2: Yeah. Everyone's a little different. That's for sure.
8: It is. It's cool. There's just a lot going, a lot more going on with that thing.
7: Yeah.
8: You know, it's a little bit more violent. That's how I say it. But you know, hopefully he does good.
7: It's got to be you try to compare all these things together and you think of a Mini, you know, that's got to be violent because you have no weight. You know, and you got the horsepower, but you don't have any weight, so to speak.
8: True. I don't know if I have it in me to do that quite yet.
7: Yeah. There's something about putting that thing right here. Yeah.
8: Yep.
2: That adrenaline gets going, though, huh? And it's over before you know it, I guess.
8: There's a lot to harness there.
2: Yeah.
8: You know,
7: there's a lot of thoughts going on in the process of which way am I going to pull, what's going to pull me, you know. I can't ride the brakes because it's taking, you know.
8: Oh, yeah. Yep.
7: So.
8: I've had things break and go left turn.
7: Right turn.
2: No blinker. I'm going left.
8: Yep.
2: Can you go ahead, Tony. Whoops. Yeah, I got to shut down. There you go.
9: He had his foot on the brake, was going to the right or to the left, and then stepped on the left brake, too. We think we've seen that on TV.
8: I broke a bull pinion.
9: Oh, is that what it is? Okay, I got it.
8: Yeah, that wasn't on purpose. He's talking about Louisville.
7: Oh, okay.
8: I went out of bounds at Louisville, and, you know, and that just, you know, it was like right turn.
7: And you'll never get rid of that. That's going to hang on you forever.
8: You want to know something? Not a lot of people remember who won.
7: But they sure remember the right turn.
2: Oh, isn't that the
8: truth? Remember when you go out of bounds. Yep. They remember when you blow it up. They remember when shit scattered all over the place.
2: I've heard from some male pullers that the wives never remember when you do well, but they always remember when you don't.
8: Well, do you know why that is? Because you're in the checkbook.
7: Yeah.
8: And once you start hitting the checkbook, mommy gets mad.
2: Yeah. So are you going from here? Do you keep on going with the circuit then, or what's going on next?
8: Yeah, Pull-Out Productions is a circuit we run back home.
2: I see.
8: I was out in Tome. I kind of, you know, Fort Recovery, Tome. I hit, like, kind of the big ones that they have the pro stocks at.
2: Yes, sir.
8: So we have a couple left to do. Probably going to go to North Carolina State Fair in that Region 5 hook. I'll go down there. I do pretty good with the light pro stocks down there. As far as Adam goes with the pro stock, we'll probably hit a couple more in Pennsylvania. You know, there's not really a lot left for that.
2: Right.
8: Light pro stock, there's, you know, I'm leading the points. So there's, I think, 4 hooks left. So that should be pretty good, you know, end of the year thing if nothing happens. So far, so good.
7: Good.
8: So, you know, I mean, it's going to be September before you know it. So it's winding down pretty fast.
7: We're almost in September now. Yeah. So,
2: Well, we talked about one of the low points of the season for you this year. What's been the high so far this year for you? Because it's obviously leading up to you have a good year so far.
8: I've had a really good year.
2: Sure,
8: I won Louisville.
2: Yeah.
8: With like pro stock. So then we went to the Yoder Popcorn Challenge, and I got first and second out there. You know, second place both nights in Toma.
2: Wow.
8: You know, leading the points back home, so I'm doing all right.
2: What's different this year than years past, where you're ahead of the pack and leading the points? Is it just luck, or is there a lot of you talked about the pulling gods being in your favor?
10: No, we're doing good. The tractor's been staying together. It's happy.
2: Yeah.
10: So really haven't had a lot of problems. A few pump issues, you know, broke a oil pump, stuff like that. Just wearable stuff that breaks that just kind of you can't tell until it's broke.
2: Yeah.
10: You know, that's
7: and then it's too late.
10: On it. Yeah. Yeah, it's usually too late. Yeah. Yeah. It's usually too late. But for the most part, Louisville was a big monkey off your back. I've been there quite a few times, and that's just tough to figure out, and it's just luck of the draw.
7: Yes.
10: So,
2: well, we appreciate you coming out and chat with us this morning as well. It's good to meet you, Jeff, and hopefully you'll come back again now that you've been out to,
10: we'll be
2: to Bowling Green. And
10: we'll be back. Hopefully they get a Lake Pro Stock class here.
2: Need another one. That's right.
10: There'd be a lot of them.
2: Thank you.
9: I'm in agreement.
7: We can't get them all in now.
2: We can go back to 4 days.
10: We only need an hour.
7: No, we're not going to 4 days.
9: Yeah, well, there's always that, too.
7: What, to go to
9: 4 days? 4 days, yeah.
2: Maybe 60, whenever that comes around.
9: But, you know, that Light Pro Stock class, whoo, dude.
10: Hey. Just hand-picked the top 12.
7: Yeah, but see, Bowling Green's kind of noted if you're in this class, we're going to run you.
10: Well, I know.
7: So
2: if they're hand-picking the top 12, you don't want to be number 13 either. You're not going to be a happy man.
10: That'd be my luck.
2: Hey, you made the top 13. Congratulations.
9: Jeff, thanks for coming up, man. Thanks, I appreciate it, brother. Good seeing you.
7: Appreciate
9: Jeff.
7: It.
10: Good seeing
2: Before
10: you.
2: Before we jump into our next conversation this morning, I want to tell folks to call Kevin this morning and tell him what number this is. We've been talking about how many polls there have been. If you want to come to the poll today or tomorrow, he's got
7: right
2: two
7: turn.
2: Sets of tickets left. All right? Two sets of tickets left. 419-372-8810. Now's the time to call. 419-372-8810. Kevin, you have folks calling in and telling you what number poll this is. Is it the 1st, the 5th, the 50th? I'm not sure, but if you know, you can call a couple times and keep guessing. We're going to give you a pair of tickets to come out and enjoy the polls this weekend. We've got two of them today and two of them tomorrow on these tickets. We'll get you in for both of them. If you want to come to the first poll at noon both days, you can stick around for the second poll 7 o'clock tonight and 6:30 tomorrow night. And be sure, if you're coming Saturday, to stick around for the 6:30 kickoff of the evening session, because as Jeff and I have talked about many times on the show this morning, Saturday is a very, very special day at the polls each and every year, and this year it's going to be again because they got the flyover and all that stuff, to honoring all those veterans and those blue shirts, Jeff, that you guys lost in the last year as well. Make it out for that one too, okay? But give Kevin a call if you want to go. We got our last two pair of tickets we're going to give away here in the last half hour or show of the morning. At 8:25, thanks again to the Copy Shop for being one of our partners. Talk about local businesses. The Copy Shop at 440 East Poe Road right here in Bowling Green. Thanks very much to those good folks. We appreciate them. And the Bowling Green Community Foundation, a nonprofit entity that supports many other entities as well here in Northwest Ohio. The Bowling Green Community Foundation existing to improve the quality of life here in our community by providing funding and support for programs that enhance the health, the welfare, and the vitality of the Bowling Green community. Private contributions is sole support of the foundation there. You can call them, 419-352-0281. Jeff, they're limbering up the PA system, aren't they?
7: Yes.
2: It's getting to be about that time, I guess. Huh? Good morning, sir. Who do we have next?
7: Well, I'm going to let Tiger bring him on.
2: Tiger!
9: Well,
7: you got to let him talk once in a while. Where
9: he Well, this is our good friend, Joe Etter. Yes. 10-time national champion.
2: Wow.
9: Yeah. He's been noted. I think we actually done a little TV time, too, at one time, didn't we?
10: Yeah.
9: Yeah? So we may have to cover that a little bit, you know what I'm saying? He's noted for setting up and making the tractor. Let's face it, you get it right, you know?
11: Get lucky.
9: Yeah.
2: Is that what it is? Yeah. Luck comes in, does it, Joe?
7: It may be a guess, but it seems to be right a lot of times. Yeah. So there's got to be some science in there someplace along the line.
2: Keep the tractor happy, I've been told. Huh?
11: Yeah, it's you guys build a good track, you know, and it pushes you when you got such a good crowd like that, such a great event, that it really, you know, just you want to come here and you want to do well for all these fans. You know,
7: exactly.
11: We got so many people come from all over to see certain people, you know, and we got a lot of people come to see us, so it's pretty cool, you know, but you know, we're just thankful for the guys that put the show on, the blue shirts. And
7: thank you for the blue shirts.
11: Yeah, everybody here that comes together as a community and really makes it come together.
2: Well, you put together a good team, too, I'm guessing, huh? You got a lot of folks that come together, not just the guy or the gal in the seat that makes this thing work.
11: That's right. You know, it's 39 years been doing this, so it, you know, it's a long time, you know, and we get Skag Power Equipment with us on board now, and it's nice to represent such a big, awesome company and put it out there in front of all them fans, you know, and, you know, they go home Monday, they think about it, and by maybe Tuesday or Wednesday, might buy a lawnmower to cut their grass.
7: it's neat to have a tie-in like that because everybody out here's got lawnmowers, right?
11: Yeah,
7: I mean,
11: exactly.
7: Just for example.
11: Yeah, for
7: you
11: sure.
7: You know, so you're... It's almost a one-on-one type relationship with every single one of them because of that.
11: Yeah,
7: so.
11: For sure. So it's, you know, one thing that I do in my race, and I keep it, you know, as a business where I not only take care of the fans, but I'm trying to take care of good sponsors and promote them. And, you know, these things, believe it or not, that tractor without breaking parts is about $8,000 a run is what it costs to go down the track. You
7: there you
11: know,
7: go,
11: so.
7: Clint. Those are good numbers for you.
11: Yeah.
2: Wow.
11: Yeah.
7: That's
11: so.
7: A big number.
2: $8,000 in 8 seconds.
7: And you know he's going to make two passes over if things go well. Yeah. You're going to have two passes over a weekend.
2: Yeah.
7: So it's $16,000.
11: Yeah.
7: Purse isn't that big, is it?
11: It's working its way there.
7: But,
11: yeah.
7: I'm trying for you.
11: Yeah.
2: How has the sport changed in the last 3 decades that you've been involved with it?
11: So much.
2: Yeah?
11: Yeah. You know, it just... You know, when we first pulled in, we were pulling in school buses and haulers that were, you know, 37 feet long. You know, now they got, you know, my God, the whole place is covered in haulers, and it's, I mean, they're over 100 foot long, you know. So it's just that, you know, the fan base, I think, you know, NASCAR was at its peak when I got started in tractor pulling, and you can see that has faded away. And I think the two guys that are running hard now is tractor pulling and you know, NHRA drag racing.
2: Yeah.
11: You know, it's a really nice thing with my sponsor again is we cross market, but because so many people want to go to a drag race and see a supercharged engine and then come here and see the same thing or the smoke from the diesel tractors. So,
2: sure.
11: You know, so it's a good cross marketing thing. You know, but. You know, the technology and our stuff is just, it's unbelievable.
2: Yeah.
11: You know, when I came here, you know, 39 years ago, or I'd say I've been here for probably close to 25 years.
2: Right.
11: But when I first come here, you know, a supercharged engine made 1,200 horse. You know, now we're making 3,500 horse, you know. It's
2: there's a lot of science goes into it, isn't there?
11: Yeah,
2: you
11: is.
2: Talk about STEM and the kids are learning that stuff now. And man, oh, man, it's amazing how much
11: goes
2: into what you guys do.
11: You know, I lay in bed and I just go over my combination over and over again, you know, just rehearsing everything we did, you know, watching him put water in the track, you know, if he makes an extra pass on that right side over there, you know, that could get scary on me, you know.
2: Oh, yeah.
11: So, yeah. But there's so much to it. You know, Mother Nature plays a big role in all this. We always have done close to a 4-week study of how much water's been in that track at different events throughout North America, and we keep track of that just to know that, you know, I know every track that we go to, you know, where the low spot is in that track. And, you know, we've had a 3-week study of, you know, boy, Chapel Hill got a lot of rain this year, you know, and so I know that left corner in that far
7: end. It's not going to be a swamp.
11: It's going to be soft, you know. And they'll work it up. It'll look pretty. You know, it looks great, but, you know.
7: You get in there and away you go.
11: Yeah. You know, and it just, so it, you know, there's a lot to it. And when you're all said and done, you know, if you end up 20 feet short, all that you thought and told you guys about, you know, you think, boy, he's not really on top of this game. But I can usually about 7 times out of 10, you know, get up there towards the front by making the right calls, you know, but. I've been taught by some of the best, the Banner Brothers and Tim Engler and John Heilman and, you know, all the good guys out there that built this sport. So, you know, but so it's pretty cool.
2: You seem so level-headed and calm, cool, and collected, Joe. Does emotion come into play at any point in being – or do you have to kind of suppress that when you're out there? Because I can't imagine the adrenaline rush that hits you, right?
11: Yeah, it's – you know, you – it's my own little world, you know. And don't come up for an autograph, you know, when I'm spotting the sled.
2: Yeah,
11: you know?
2: Right, got it.
11: When I built chassis, you know, and you know, I deal with so many people when I used to build frames.
2: Yes,
11: and,
2: sir.
11: And guys would come up and they'd ask you questions, you know, and I'd be out trying to spot the sled and, you know, and just I'm thinking about my takeoff, you know, everything's about that leave. And, you know, I just, I'll talk to you Monday, you know. So, but, you know, it's, we take it serious, but yet it's still a sport, you know, and all that. But, you know, it, and what we drive, you know, it's 12, 13,000 horsepower,
2: yeah.
11: Can catch on fire at any time.
2: Yeah.
11: You know, a lot of stuff could happen. Or you always got to remember that driveline, something in the driveline is going to break, you know, and it, and these four engines are going to over-rev, and you could throw the rods out of all four of them just like that. So you always, you want to try so hard taking off and being smooth or do whatever, but yet you got to be ready to lift if something happens.
2: I've had drivers tell me they don't hit full power until they're 250 feet into the pole as well. I mean,
11: yeah.
2: Because you have to play that whole, you know, how the sled's going to work against you, huh?
11: Yeah. You know, it's, we hit that threshold where we're overpowering it now.
2: Really?
11: You know, and it just, you know, it, Bowling Green, you know, all the fans, great show, good track. So everybody freshens their motors up, their superchargers. So everybody comes in here, you know, from last week.
7: You're on your A game when you come here.
11: Yeah.
2: Top of your game.
11: So, you know, you're 12 to 1,500 horsepower more on a multi-engine tractor at this event than we were last week at Rockwell, Iowa, you know.
2: Yeah.
11: And, you know, so it can hurt you, you know.
2: Do you see other guys watching you and your team? I mean, you've been on top and you've had so much success. They're like, I see what Joe's doing over there.
11: Yeah, you know.
2: Trying to get in your head or anything.
11: Yeah, but, you know, it that works both ways. So.
2: Sure.
11: Yeah. Yeah. But, you know, we don't bother people. You know, one thing with this sport is we all work together.
2: Yeah.
11: You know, and, you know, we tied up in the points here right now. And the guy that, you know, we're tied up with is a good team, a great, you know, great bunch of guys.
2: Sure.
11: And, you know, so it's, you know, it's really good for the spectators because they're all on the edge of their seat wondering, you know, what's going to happen. And, you know, I could take a bath this weekend and they'll expect me being so good here that, you know, what the hell happened to them, you know? And, you know, and you'll get hit by empty beer cans. It's part of the deal.
2: Oh, no.
11: So.
7: I put a bet on you and I lost.
11: Yeah. Oh, yeah. Yeah. So, but, yeah, it's – you know, but it's racing, you know.
2: Yeah.
11: It's very competitive in that, but you know what's cool about it is if he would break or if I break, you know, one of the team members of somewhere will come and help you or ask,
2: yeah,
11: you know.
2: I've heard that.
11: Yeah, and that's what's good about our sport, you know. It, you go into drag racing, boy, you can really see the, you know, the them guys just kind of all stay to their own deal.
2: Sure.
11: And
2: yeah,
11: it's more of a cutthroat
7: that's
11: thing.
7: Very, very within the boundaries, a square bound of this. Yeah. Like force racing, it's in that four walls,
11: mm-hmm, mm-hmm,
7: and it don't go out.
11: Oh.
7: You know, and where you guys share stuff around,
11: oh, yeah, or
7: you have a perfect, like some engine builder, and you all guys use it, which I think is cool.
11: Yeah.
2: How can folks follow you and your team that have not found you already and don't follow the sport, don't know exactly? I mean, is there social media? I mean, when they come out?
11: We do Facebook or whatever a little bit, you know, but pretty much I kind of let the – you know, Full Pole Live has been great for us now.
2: Yes, right.
11: And, you know, that's putting us out there really good. And and other than that, you know, stop over and say hi, you know. It just, I'm still the old handshake guy, you know.
2: And the name of the team again is?
11: Just Joe Ader Motorsports.
2: Joe Ader Motorsports. Yeah. Well, I think the guy sitting behind you wants to interview you at some point. Have you talked to the folks at TAM Media? Have they come over and done an interview with you yet? The guys that are doing all the drone footage behind the hook. Have you done them, Chris?
11: Yeah.
2: Oh, have you?
11: Yeah.
2: There you go. CC Noel about the work that they do, too.
11: Yeah, they do a great job.
2: Yeah. Where are you guys based out of again?
11: It's Buffalo, New York, or Hamburg, New York, 25 miles south of Buffalo.
2: Okay. Well, those guys, they were in yesterday, and he's sitting behind you as well. I've known him for a long, long time, and they're doing a great job, I think, and taking the sport to another level, too, don't
11: Absolutely.
2: You?
11: Absolutely.
2: And traveling to the Iowas and to the New Yorks and those places just to get the story behind it.
11: Yeah. Yep, they did a great job. They did me 2 years ago. You know, this will be three seasons ago.
2: Oh, is that right?
11: Episode, I think, three or something
2: okay.
11: I was.
2: Yeah, because you guys work a lot off-season as well to get ready for this. You talk about the adaptation throughout the season and overcoming obstacles and that kind of stuff, but during the off-season, there's a lot that goes into it as well.
11: Oh, yeah. Yeah, I mean, we're half built already for next year, you know, just redesigning. We got a new machine for next year, and it's right? our 40th year. So.
7: Wow. Oh, that'll be cool.
11: Yeah.
7: That will be cool.
2: Well, you'll be back for 60 then next year, right?
11: Yeah, that feels like it.
2: Yeah. Yeah. 60th one here at the National Tractor Pullers Championships.
11: Yeah, that's so good.
2: I tell you what, it's so great to be able to hear the history of this sport.
11: Yeah.
2: You know, the 59-plus years, and be able to talk to those folks who have been involved for a long, long time, Mike Tyker and Jeff and yourself, Joe, as well. And it brings a lot to Northwest Ohio, and it really, you know, makes you feel good about the sport and the future of the sport, too.
11: Right. Said, I brought a...
7: Go ahead.
11: I brought a... the entry trailer over there, I thought it was kind of nice. I put a bunch of old motor parts together and built a nice supercharged engine and put that in front of the entry trailer for the guys. And
7: love it.
11: Yeah.
7: That's I was going to talk about that. That's when they come in, this big blown motor, when they had it, we had it in the garage over there. I'm looking at it going, that had to have been fun to put together.
11: Oh, yeah. Yeah.
7: Who came up with the little butterfly mechanism?
11: Believe it or not, my little 11-year-old boy, he...
7: Did he?
11: Yeah. Yeah. So, but yeah, it sits there. It's hard on 9-volt batteries.
7: Plugged one in and watched him. Wow.
11: Yeah. He works at the pizza joint over there, just helping him cut pizzas now.
2: Oh, the wood-fired pizza?
11: Yeah. You know, and, you know, give me $10, I'm good. And Dad, let's head to Tractor Supply and pack of three. So.
2: Is he going to carry on the lineage there? You think he's the next
11: generation? You know, we'll see where the sport goes. It's obviously headed in the right direction. It's a great family-oriented, you know, directed sport, so that's cool. But, you know, he loves music, you know, and I thought, boy, it'd be cheaper for me to buy a $300,000 Prevost and send him out on the road, you know, at $30,000 in rehab, you know, to straighten him out. So,
2: he's got him planned out.
11: Yeah. But, you know, but no, it's fine. You know, this tractor here, this is the 75th tractor that I built, the one that I'm driving now.
2: Really?
11: I built 93. So, you know, this one, you know, there's been a lot of stuff done with this tractor over the years. And still, it's nothing to take a torch or a plasma cutter and cut it apart and change something, you know. So this is research and development, what this one's always been for me. And so this one probably never gets sold out on the market. This one will stay at the shop and get covered up. And, you know, he's got 4 years and he's got a chance to, you know, maybe come out with a little twin, you know. So so that's the plan there. And then, you know, we'll build a new one here.
7: Notice how he's making it so that he's driving the newest one that runs better.
11: Yeah.
7: He's putting him in little old used equipment.
11: Yeah, that's right.
2: Well, all these parts you put together are certainly are getting along. That's for sure.
11: Yeah.
2: You've been not breaking is a big part of success, too.
11: Yeah.
2: Not having those issues.
11: But, you know, it just.
7: It's going to happen.
11: It's going to happen.
2: Yeah.
11: You know,
7: it's motorsports.
11: Yeah.
2: Yeah. It was a pleasure to meet you, sir. Thanks for coming out and chatting with us. Welcome back, and look forward to chatting with you again next year if we don't get a chance to catch up. Good luck this weekend.
11: Appreciate it. Thank you.
7: Thanks for stopping by. Appreciate it.
11: Thanks, guys.
2: 8:40 or 20 before the top of the hour here on the morning show. Kevin, I'm going to send it back to you real quick. If you can knock out some birthdays and anniversaries and just do maybe a couple of sports headlines for us, because I got one or two more guests I want to chat with this morning, and then we're going to have to wind things up this morning. So, Kevin, are you still hanging in there with us back in the studio?
12: Yep, we'll knock birthdays out for you right now there. Okay. Clint, thank you, sir. The morning show here on 88.1 WBGU-FM, Bowling Green, Ohio. Having a great morning listening to all of the fascinating conversations they're having. Just so many people ultimately coming here to Bowling Green, converging on this great community and celebrating another great running of this event. So we're excited that all could make it here to the Tractor Pulls. Let's take a look at the birthdays and anniversaries. Our underwriter for this is Waddington Jewelers once again on Main Street. Make sure to head on down there and see Ben and Jen Waddington. And we're going to do Friday, Saturday, Sunday, of course, with it being the weekend here. For today, Friday, August 21st, Paul Thompson, Lane Hakel, as well as Judy and Dick Martin, Mary Jane and Gary Saunders, Donna and John Laird, Doris and Paul Herringshaw. Those are the anniversaries for today. As for tomorrow, August 22nd, Saturday, Scott McCullough and Mary Clements, as well as Joe and Ruby Sproul, celebrating an anniversary. And birthdays for Sunday, Tyler Morlock, Mike Lampasone, Tara Milligan, Greg Whitaker, Judy Brown, Jessica Herr, K. Ken Dieter, Jack Kerr, Harriet Dimmock, Mark Simon, Kent Kokomore, and Park Leathers as well. All the birthdays and anniversaries for Sunday. So again, birthdays for today: Paul Thompson, Lane Hagel, Judy and Dick Martin, Mary Jane and Gary Saunders, starting our anniversaries for today, Donna and John Laird, Doris and Paul Herringshaw. Also tomorrow, Saturday, birthdays: Scott McCullough, Mary Clements, Joe and Ruby Sproul, the anniversary for tomorrow. And all birthdays for Sunday, August 23rd, Tyler Morlock, Mike Lampasone, Tara Milligan, Greg Whitaker, Judy Brown, Jessica Herr, Ken Dieter, Jack Kerr, Harriet Dimmock, Mark Simon, Kent Kokomore, and Park Leathers here with us on the morning show. Clint, you guys have been pretty swamped here with guests today. Very excited to see all the guests join us here. Looks like he might still be away for right now. Okay, so we will go over those soccer scores for you yesterday in our quick sports segment here, as we're getting towards 8:45 on this Friday morning. And it was the women's soccer team improving to 2-0 with a 1-0 win yesterday at Oakland. An impressive win for the Falcons as they work their way to 2-0 after the season opening win on Sunday. Taylor Green, the lone goal for the Falcons. They are at Cincinnati coming up on Sunday. That is a 4 p.m. start at Gettler Stadium there in Cincy. As for Bowling Green, the men's soccer team got things off to a nice start with a 5-2 win at home against Wright State. Falcons now 1-0. They also keep the I-75 Cup, the traveling trophy that goes to the winner of each season's Bowling Green and Wright State University match. Fifth-year Falcon, of course, and big-time returner Trace Terry was able to score a couple of times in the match. Falcons outshooting the Raiders 23-14 in the win, 12-6 shots on goal. We did have some comments from Coach Eric Nichols after the win. Let's hear from him.
13: Yep. New team, a lot of new pieces. It's been an exciting couple weeks of preseason, but you never really know what you got until you get out here. And it's still early season, so a lot to work through. And but saw some definitely some bright points. It's interesting, the whole Trace story coming back and everything. We knew that he's a great player, but he's not good enough by himself for us to get where we want to be. So it's got to be more guys contributing in all over the field, from the back line all the way up. So it was really good to get more guys on the scoreboard and just more quality all over the field, better service, better passing, better ball movement. I think we got some good players, some good young players that did well for themselves.
12: Yeah, good talent youth in terms of young, talented players here for Bowling Green. And also, of course, Trace Terry, the experienced veteran and fifth-year player, talking about his return.
14: It's awesome to be back here. It's like I told you earlier, it's deja vu for me. It's great to put up goals, great to get a win, and especially to get a trophy. And hopefully we keep that momentum going out through the season.
15: Yeah, just kind of take us through. I mean, you gave BG the lead relatively early. Just kind of take us through what happened on that play.
14: Yeah, I mean, from the start, I mean, walking in the locker room, I could feel the team was ready to go. And I think we were hunting all game. I thought we were on top of them. It was just a matter of time. And we knew set pieces were going to be dangerous, and that's where the goal came off of. So.
16: And then what made you want to return? I mean, obviously that fork juncture, getting the fifth year. Could you just take us through that whole series of events?
14: Yeah, so, I mean, earlier this year I was playing pro. Ultimately, didn't go my way. Took a different path, and then luckily I was in a scenario where I could take this option. I didn't really think much about it. I think it'll be good for me to maybe get back on the map. But right now I'm just focused on being a part of this team and winning something.
16: And then along with that, what are your goals for the upcoming season? I mean, I saw you mention in your statement earlier that you wanted to win a championship with BG and get some more hardware this year, but could you just elaborate more on that?
14: Yeah, I mean, I love playing for this school, and I know it's my fifth year now. I need to win something, and I think that I-75 trophy is great, but it's not enough for me. So hopefully we can get some stuff done this season and get a ring.
12: That's what is on the horizon, hopefully, for the Falcons. They did start 1-0 on the season with that win. Well, winding down on time here, 8:47 here on this Friday. And Clint, been another fun show. Want to make sure we get those guests you have lined up on the program here today, Clint.
2: Thank you, brother. I appreciate that very much. We'll come back and thank you personally as well one more time. I think I have a pair of tickets left if you want to give Kevin a call real quick and you haven't won in the last 30 days at 419-372-8810. We'll send you over to the director polls either session or both sessions today or either session or both sessions tomorrow as we run polls 2 and 3 today and then 4 and 5, right? 4 and 5 are going to be tomorrow on Saturday. Jeff? Thanks very much for coming out and hanging out with us.
10: No problem.
2: We got a very special guest that was joining us just yesterday from Toledo Aerial Media.
10: But he brought the boss today.
2: Oh, that's true.
17: I like that, Jeff.
2: Chris, why am I even talking to you? I'm not sure.
18: I don't know. I had to bring somebody to talk with some authority today.
2: That's right. The power behind the throne has joined us this morning. Who is this young lady? Tell us.
18: This is Autumn Stevens. She's our marketing and project coordinator at TAM.
2: And a proud Bowling Green State University grad as well, right?
17: That is correct. 2019 broadcast journalism. Yep, yep.
2: Yeah.
17: Love it. Love it.
2: Good to see you, Autumn. You've been in the studios, and I've seen you around campus for a long, long time. So it's good to see you out here just keeping these guys in line.
17: Yeah, it's fun to be able to work, and it kind of all comes full circle, right? So I love BG. I love being around here. I grew up in Perrysburg and been going to school kind of in your hometown almost, pretty much, right down there. And so now to be back, it's kind of full circle and be back where I once loved and lived. So
2: ever come to the tractor pulls when you were here before, when you were growing up in Perrysburg, going to Bowling Green State University? I'm guessing never came over here before, didn't know what it was.
17: Okay, I only ever tell the truth, and I did not.
2: Yeah. So what's the experience been like for you for the last?
17: I think the biggest thing to tell, the biggest story to tell you guys is how this all came together. So I actually, my first time here was with the TAM team. I was just coming in to do interviews on Saturday. And when I tell you the horsepower got me, the whatever bug is flying around here bit me. I'll tell you now.
2: You can feel it before you even see it sometimes.
17: Yep. And I texted Chris after, and I said, if you're ever looking for another full-time person, let me know. Because they were so professional, and I loved what they did, and I wanted to get back in media after working on the corporate side from home for almost 4 years, and wanted to get back into media, and they must have liked me a little bit. So here I am in year 3, and I'm love it more than ever, so yeah. I'm hooked.
2: This has really grown. Chris, you and I talked about this the other day as well. What you guys do, not only with the good folks at Pullers, but how TAM has grown as well over the last handful of years.
18: Yeah, absolutely. I mean, to look back at where we were, 11 years ago when we started, just Phil and I, you know, our team, the same way that Autumn joined our team, mm-hmm. that's how our team has grown kind of organically over the years, you know, and now tomorrow night we'll have 15 people here on our team. So
10: awesome.
2: What was yesterday like for you for the first day of the polls? You guys have this all scripted out, I guess. You kind of know where you want to be and what's going to be going on.
18: Yep, so we have two goals. You know, we're following our behind the hook teams, and then we're capturing the event as a whole. So last night we only had one behind the hook team. That would be Kent Payne with Super Rooster. So other than capturing a lot of him, we're just capturing a lot of the other runs and activity going on in and around the track. So
10: lots of drone time.
18: Oh, yeah, lots of drone time.
10: I've seen it going back and forth.
18: People love all the drone viewpoints that we provide, so that's a big one for us.
2: Well, that's kind of the highlight, but the thing that I love about what you guys do in addition to that is the one-on-one stuff. What we're doing right now, you kind of get a chance to get the feel how this is impacting other people like it has impacted you, right, Autumn?
17: Yeah, and I've always said my entire career, even in college, I always said I just want to be able to meet people, learn their story, and tell their story because these are some of the hardest workers I have ever met. They put food on our table. They keep the world moving, and so to be able to show their fun side and then also get to know this hard work that they put in, it's so much fun. It's cool.
10: And join us.
17: Maybe I should too. Well, what class do you think I'd pull in?
2: Oh, she wants to be a puller. I thought she wanted to be a blue shirt. She's
17: either
2: ready
17: way.
2: To get in the tractor.
7: I thought a blue shirt, maybe. You know.
17: I'm in. All right, you got it.
2: Well, one of the beauties of it is, we'll kind of wind down with this, is it's all volunteers. You know, nobody's making a buck out here doing this thing and putting this thing on, right? Right, Jeff? Everybody's
7: volunteers. I'm not. I am not getting paid a penny to be out here. Actually, I have to pay
2: this
7: to be
2: is
7: out
2: their
7: here.
2: Free time. This is what they do for vacations. And when you take it, to extrapolate that out a little bit farther, what we were talking about the pullers the last couple of days and every year, they're not making much out of this either. You know, they're doing this for the love of the sport. It's kind of just a fun thing for them.
7: Well, when it costs you more to run the tractor down the track than you make on a purse, that tells you something right there.
17: Yeah. And I want to say, too, every blue shirt that I see, they might not know who I am, but every time I wave, they've got a big smile and they wave right back, and I love it. I just, everyone's so nice. I love it. So.
18: You know, that's one of the things with the blue shirts. It just happened to me yesterday. There's over 200 of them, so I don't know them all.
2: Right.
18: But I just had a new one to me come up yesterday and thank us for all the work that we do to show not just what happens on the track, but, you know, show what the blue shirts do.
7: I mean, you guys are everywhere.
18: It happens every year. A new one that I've never met will walk up, and he knows who I am or someone else from the team, and just full of compliments. And it just, you know, makes us feel really good that, you know, all the time and effort we're putting in is recognized.
7: You guys are legendary with this.
2: You got the ZZ Top thing going there for sure. But you guys are so much more than the poles. Talk real quick about TAM and what keeps you guys busy with this big team that you've built up and all the good things that are happening, momentum in your company.
18: Yep, so we are a complete production studio at this point. So we started full aerial, and now everything we do in the air, we do on the ground. So that's a lot of our creative stuff that we do, you know, full video productions, photography, all sorts of stuff like that. And then we have all of our technical services as well, you know, your mapping, your thermal imaging, inspections, all sorts of things like that too.
2: A lot of great content for you to get out there, huh, Autumn?
17: Oh, so much.
2: Yeah, the skill set is terrific.
17: Thank you. Appreciate that.
2: All right, guys, I got to sign off. I appreciate you coming hanging out with us this morning. Hobbs, always a pleasure, my friend.
7: I will do this again next year.
2: Will you?
7: Yeah, I'd have you back, I think. Or if you have me back, maybe that's the way I should have said that.
2: I said, don't surprise me. They show up at the studios over there on about 6:15 in the morning, and they're doing one of these on the window. I'm like, what is that?
17: Of course they are.
2: Where's security?
17: Well, thank you so much for having us, Clint. And actually, Kevin, I think Kevin and I have known each other from BCSN in a past life. So hi, Kevin, and go Falcons.
19: What's up, Adam?
2: Kevin, are you on there?
17: Hey, Kevin.
19: Hey, Autumn, how's it going? Yeah, of course, Autumn.
17: Good
19: and Pete.
17: Good to hear you.
19: And Pete.
17: Yeah, my guy.
19: yes. Well, and Pete, too, we were, like, pretty much all in the same class, but Pete has been with Autumn a long time, and him and I did games together at BGRSO, so it's really cool. It's awesome. It's such a small world, isn't it?
17: Yeah, you're putting my whole life out there, Kevin. We'll
19: I'm sorry.
17: No, I love it.
2: Don't let her up. Tell us a good, good, embarrassing Autumn story. Chris and I are listening in. So
19: No.
2: Dang.
19: We're going to be nice to Autumn today.
18: Don't let her up that easy.
17: You're the best, Kevin.
19: We try.
2: All right.
19: We try.
2: Good to see you guys.
17: Good
2: Thanks
17: to see you. Thank you.
2: Thanks
17: Have
19: so
17: a good one.
2: Kevin, I thank you, my friend. It's been a fun week again this week. And, you know, I know you take time out of your busy schedule to come down, get up early, and come on down and keep us on the air. And we appreciate you too, sir.
19: Yeah, another amazing week. You know, we had such a great time with the Wood County Fair as well. And the polls are just equally as awesome also. And it's just great to see the community rally around it and everyone come and enjoy what Wood County Bowling Green has to offer. The Wood County Fairgrounds in great shape. Just awesome to see. And looking forward to two more excellent days, gentlemen.
2: Yeah, there you go. Friday night football tonight. You're going to be working, right?
19: Yeah. Liberty Benton and Ottawa Glandorf's the game tonight. Yesterday, got it started too. I was down in Delphus doing Layman Catholic and St. John's, Adelphus St. John's, and that was a big win for the Blue Jays yesterday, 40-6. So it's pretty cool to get a couple games in a row and get you off and rolling. No slow start to the football season. It's a fast start this year. So,
2: well, make sure you follow BGSU Athletics. You'll hear that young man on the radio along with Todd Walker and John Gibson, Gibby, or whoever else is working with you guys this year. So.
19: Mm-hmm.
2: Looking forward to a great season this year as well. And, again, thank you for taking time with us, KP.
19: Thank you. And, yes, just two weeks away. Get out to the Doit. If you don't have your tickets yet, make sure to get those for the first game. So, thank you, Clint.
2: Yep. All right. Take care.
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sight. 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

supersonic honeymoon. 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

0: Arlen's Good Beer, a public house for the public good, offers a variety of beer and seltzer and hosts jazz performances. 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

0: Ever wanted to hear what a BGSU coach or player says after a game? 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
1: Did you know that pet stores obtain bearded dragons from a massive breeding warehouse in Xenia, where around 15,000 of these lizards are kept in row after row of barren plastic tubs? A whistleblower saw desperately thirsty dragons deprived of water and severely injured animals left to suffer with

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0: Hello, my cemeterians. This is the Groovy Grave Creeper, your delightful host of Cemetery Go-Go, heard here on WBGU 88.1 FM every Friday night at 11 p.m., where we play the ghouliest hits from the grave to get your bloodletting and your freak beat on. We'll leave the gates open so you can slither your way in.
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